you guys. It's John Holmberg, and the Heatstroke Open is finally back this year on August 29th. Our friends from Doug Hopkins, All Pro Shades, Sunny's and Crazy Girls Cabaret, Arizona Custom Car Designs, Lexar Homes, Sanderson Ford, the Arizona State Fair, and Summit Male Medical are all along for the ride. Set your alarms. The tournament will be on sale Monday morning at 10 a.m. for $1,200 per foursome. That includes 18 holes of fun in the Arizona sun at the Arizona Biltmore Golf Club. Special thanks to our partners at the Arizona Humane Society. 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

0: Sleep Theory and Words Are Worthless. It's Arizona's Real Rock, 98 KUPD. Godsmack before that with Concert Psych and Rock for U-Fest 2026. We got Stone Temple Pilots and Dorothy on that bill. And, of course, we don't have any tickets we're giving away on the 98 KUPD app for U-Fest. However, Jeff, after 7 o'clock, we'll have some of those tickets. So you definitely want to tune into him as he will hand out the last pair for this week. Good afternoon, friends. It is the Shan Man. And, of course, just a real quick reminder for you guys. We're going to have some freeway closures happening this weekend. And of course, the big one is going to be that southbound 51, I believe, from Indian School all the way down to the 10th. So just kind of be aware of that whenever you're roaming around this week. And I believe there's some 303, loop 303 closures and some loop 101 closures on the west side. So just kind of be aware of that. You can always check out ADOT's website if you need details on that. The Shan Man coming back. I've got music on the way from Korn and my favorite new version of Closer from Nine Inch Nails.
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15: 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Clear skies through the evening, overnight low 66, tomorrow sunny and 93, and that's Friday's Valley weather.
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Turtles Real Rock, 98KUPD. Yep, is going to be coming up here after a little while. And, of course, he will have some tickets for U-Fest, like I mentioned a little earlier. So you'll want to definitely tune in with him. 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
9: 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Clear skies through the evening, overnight low 66, tomorrow sunny and 93, and that's Friday's Valley weather.
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0: Arizona's Real Rock 98 KUPD Creep from Radiohead. Good afternoon or good evening. It is a sham, man. We were just talking over here with Jeff about what his next million-dollar idea is. And it's reading. What was it? Reading what? You hop on real quick. Real quick. All right. What is it? Real quick. You're reading what?
1: So the OnlyFans idea is me sitting in an empty room, chain smoking, and just reading books to people of their choices. Hop on, pop, you got it. 50 Shades of Grey, that's going to cost you. My tagline is Jeff's OnlyFans. I won't show you holes, but I will read it.
0: So that, I think that is a million-dollar idea. People would probably pay for it, I'm sure. Almost positive of it. You can learn more about when he's going to be launching this after 7 o'clock with Jeff. He does have U-Fest tickets. Maybe you have to convince him to give you the U-Fest tickets. You'll give him the U-Fest tickets, but they have to say, like, oh, I'd subscribe. Maybe a little bribe, right? No? No? How much? 60? Oh, $6 a month. Oh, yeah. That's a bargain, really. It'd be hilarious, and it would go viral, too. All right. Jeff, coming up after 7 o'clock. You guys have a great rest of your night and weekend. Make sure you're watching out for those freeway closures this weekend. And, of course, Jeff got you all taken care of up until 10 o'clock tonight.
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Love making it to Friday, huh? It's Jeff hanging out with you on a Friday evening. All the way up till 10 o'clock, then we've got Full Metal Jackie. 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Going to kick off my shift with a new one from Evanescence. 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

0: Hey, you guys, it's John Holmberg, and the Heatstroke Open is finally back this year on August 29th. 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
1: That's Korn with their new one, Reward the Scars. It's Arizona's Rail Rock, Nettie at KUPD, Nirvana, and AC/DC. Before that, it's Yev hanging out with you on your Friday evening. Thanks for joining me, and I am absolutely delighted to hear the news that Heatstroke Open is coming back. Yes, we have figured out a way that have this handled. I know the last couple years we were dealing with like the legal department saying that we couldn't do it because of mass shootings. Has there ever been one on a golf course? Has there? Have I missed a news cycle a time or two? I don't know. I just know that in jest, if I get to have a hole, which I don't think I'm going to get one, I'll probably be floating around just enjoying my day, which will be nice. But if I get my own hole, I'm probably going to grab some squirt guns and be the exact thing that we were warned about. Squirt guns, by the way. Squirt guns. Say that a couple times just so nobody gets mixed up and starts throwing their hands in the air. The nighttime guy's a nut job. Well, maybe a little. I'm here. So sign-ups and tickets are going to go on sale. So grab your crew. Doesn't matter. Ladies, please join. Dudes, we know you're going to join. But on sale Monday at 10 a.m., 98kupd.com. Going to be an awesome time. We're going to be at the beautiful Arizona Biltmore Golf Club on August 29th. And this is all to benefit the Arizona Humane Society. I know that John Holmberg is absolutely razzed about this, and he'll keep speaking on it. So tune into Holmberg's Morning Sickness for all the updates on finally getting the Heatstroke Open back up again. So excited for that. Got a couple things coming up next week. Probably not able to talk about it. Never mind. So I'm going to skip those pages. Brett's got an appearance on Tuesday, I believe. I think it's another Circle K one. I got details on that a little bit later. Plus, if you're hanging out for those U-Fest tickets, you're going to have a chance at those a little bit later. I've got Linkin Park, Sublime, and Foo Fighters coming to you.
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23: 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Clear skies through the evening, overnight low 66, tomorrow sunny and 93, and that's Friday's Valley weather.
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Soundgarden right there. It's the Big Red Radio, 98KUPD. Eva Under Fire here with some concert psyching, new rock from them. They're going to be here with Five Finger Death Punch in September. It's their new one called Villainous, 98.

0: 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Thank you so much to Booty's Wings, Burgers, and Beer. Of course, they've made a fat contribution themselves, so we appreciate them. Yeah, details on Operation Hydration on the website. And before you go see Brett Vesely on Thursday, you do have an opportunity to go see him at Circle K on Tuesday from 7 to 9. He's going to be hooking up all you bikers with a free tank of gas from 7 to 9 a.m. He's going to be at the one off of Val Vista and the 60, hanging out with Law Tigers for the Law Tigers Rider Appreciation Fuel Up event. So you can get the details on that on the events page at 98kupd.com. He's going to have your tickets for U-Fest with Godsmack at Talking Stick Resort Amphitheater, and also your chance at Five Finger Death Punch tickets when they come here September 24th. I, Yef, will not make you wait until Tuesday. I'm going to give you out some U-Fest tickets right now. How about that? 602-585-9800. Let's do caller number 6. Make it nice and quick. I've got, let's see here, Shinedown, 3 Days Grace, and Metallica coming right up. 98
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It's the Big Red Radio, 98 KUPD. Doing a nice little shout-out for my guy, Murphy Jones. He's listening in Flagstaff right now. He's at... he's gambling, he's telling me. I wonder what he's playing. I'm a three-card guy, kind of. Not really. See, a couple months ago, I went to the casino. But before I went to the casino, I remember I saw some TikTok video where, like, you gotta listen to Ring My Bell, and it promotes abundance. So I did, like, seven times, just for good measure. And I lost $500 later that evening. I'm not superstitious, but I gave it a try. What did I have to lose? $500 is what? Damn it.

0: Architects right there with their new one, Broken Mirror. It's Arizona's Real Rock, 98KUPD, Hoobastank, and Tool. What a mixture that was. Architects, Hoobastank, and Tool right there. Can't say we're not diverse. It's Yeah, hanging out with you for just a little bit longer to promote John's show. Coming back 5:30 to 10 for your weekday mornings. Kicking your mornings off in the best way possible. Lots going on next week. We've got the Man Cave upgrade back again. So that is going to deal with upgrading your man cave or your she shed. Ladies, we're including you too. So details on Holmberg's Morning Sickness come Monday morning. And the U-Fest 2026 Godsmack tickets are going to be given to the qualifiers of those of that Man Cave upgrade contest. So if you're entering and you don't end up winning, at least if you're a qualifier, you're going to come out with something. That's pretty cool. Brett Vesely's going to be out at Circle K with Log Tigers and Mesa on Tuesday from 7 to 9. And he's also going to be at Safeway off of 83rd Avenue and Camelback on Thursday from 7 to 9 for our Valley-wide water drive that we do with the Phoenix Rescue Mission. So good stuff. Details on everything Holmberg's Morning Sickness on 98kupd.com. That's going to be it for me. I'm going to take off right at 10. You've got Full Metal Jackie. But before that, if there's time, we've got Linkin Park, Nirvana, and Default. Gotta go by. 98kupd
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Maybe one of Metallica's best album openers. I don't know. Fight me. It's Full Metal Jacket. Welcome to our weekly hang. It's 2 hours of the loudest, heaviest radio anywhere. This week, we're celebrating the new Armored Saint record, Emotion Factory Reset. It is out now. John Bush is going to be my guest tonight, going to play something off the album in just a bit. But first, August Burns Red. They have a new record, Season of Surrender. It's coming out next week. This is Behemoth on Full Metal Jacket Radio. Listen loud.

0: It's Full Metal Jackie, and it is always a pleasure to welcome back a friend of the show. Glad to have Mr. John Bush with us. How are you?
1: Hi, Jackie. Always happy to be here. Stoked.
0: Me too. And for Armored Saint fans, we're psyched to have our first new music in a while, a new album called Emotion Factory Reset. John, you talked about approaching this album, and each album for that matter, like a shedding of the skin. Obviously, the band has a distinct sound, but does approaching it from a clean slate mentality put more or less pressure on you to reach a certain bar of quality that Armored Saint has always brought?
1: Well, I don't think it increases any kind of pressure because, you know, we're making music and we're making heavy metal music, hard rock music, and it should be fun. And I mean, here we are 4 decades later still making albums. So we're pretty fortunate. And that's the way I kind of see it. That being said, you know, we kind of feel like we have our style and

0: I think the goal is to always try to push ourselves and push our style. I'm not sure exactly what direction. It kind of is open, like whatever we want to do, we can do it. I've always said that. I kind of feel like we can do whatever we want, you know, within reason. Of course, at some point, somebody might say, okay, what are you doing? I don't know if I can relate to this, but it really is rare when that happens. And I think that we just kind of have this broad mentality that we can do whatever we want. So based on that, I think we kind of open the door and we start working on tunes, writing, and see what happens, and let stuff kind of just happen naturally and organically. And next thing we know, we have a bunch of songs, and I think the songs are pretty good. So I'm really proud of this record, and I think we kind of built on what we've started in the last like 20 years in particular, and we keep going.
1: The new Armored Saint record is a Motion Factory reset. John Bush is hanging out with us tonight. This is Hit a Moonshot.

0: Full Metal Jacket, John Bush on the show with us. We're talking about the new Armored Saint album. It is titled Emotion Factory Reset. And I understand that comes from Phil Sandoval. Can you talk about the title, like where it comes from and how that applies to working in a band dynamic?
1: Yeah, we were, when we started working on tunes for this record, you know, Phil told me this, I have some lyrical ideas. I was like, okay, send them to me. I'm open-minded, of course. I'm not over here trying to hoard, you know, I write the lyrics and nobody else can contribute. That's not the mindset at all. It's like, bring something. If it's cool and it's jiving with what I'm doing, it'll only embellish it. So that was kind of the mentality I had, usually have. And he wrote some stuff, and I was like, oh, I like that. I like that, those words. That sounded kind of cool. So I was working on the song Close to the Bone, which is our first single, and it seemed to kind of work with the bridge first. Actually, it's the second bridge of that song, which is funny because that song has two bridge parts. And it was, I just thought it sounded cool, and it kind of changed the dynamic of the song and that particular part. So when we were going back and kind of reevaluating some of the lyrics and seeing if anything kind of would work as a title, that was one of the lines I liked the best. And for me, personally, I feel like kind of encompasses a couple things. Number one is I think Armored Saint's music is quite emotional. Like, we can touch on lots of different feelings, and obviously we can be powerful and, you know, angry, but we could also kind of get into a melancholy state with music that we've made and ballads that we've written, as well as, you know, we can kind of just different emotions can come out by the listener by listening to what we're doing. It can make you feel like you're energetic, or it can make you feel like bluesy, whatever. I mean, we've touched on a lot of emotions. And then I like the idea of, I kind of thought, you know, the way we function sometimes is like a factory. And I say that in the most endearing of ways, because, you know, everybody's got their job. You know, there's the drums, Kyle does the drums, and we do the bass. And then, you know, the guitar players bring, do their thing. And it's almost like an assembly line if you're like the Ford plant. And, you know, I like that because it's efficient. And, you know, and then everybody's contributing, and it feels like this machine that's kind of working, well-oiled machine. So I like the idea of a factory, and it sounded cool to me. And then the reset, you know, when every time you're making a new record, you're kind of regrouping, resetting, you know, trying to reevaluate what you want to do for something new, you know, kind of looking back, but also kind of, like Joey says, shedding a skin, and, you know, it's time to move onward. So I thought all those things worked really well, and in the end, that was the title that everyone agreed upon.
0: John Bush of Armored Saint hanging out with me tonight. Emotion Factory Reset is out now. This hour, we've got Josta's Weekly Pick from the Pit with Jamie Josta of Hatebreed. After the break, Megadeth, new to Moo Boor gear, and more with John.

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4: And now, here's a sweet romantic love song. Oh, man, I couldn't say that with a straight face. 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

0: Full Metal Jackie, John Bush with us. Again, the new Armored Saint record. It's called Emotion Factory Reset. And one of the first songs that we heard from this new record was Close to the Bone. And I say this with a smile. Got anything you need to get off your chest?
1: It was an idea that Tracy, Joey Vera's wife, who's the head of the label, said that Joey holds things too close to the bone. And it was just a conversation we were having one night, just, you know, shoot the breeze. And so I was like, well, that's a cool title. And so Joey kept saying, well, maybe we should write a song with that title. And it seems to kind of be, it's a little bit of how I am, him, that is. And I was like, yeah, great. So then I kind of tried to expand on it. And I was like, you know, maybe in this world and society that we live in, you know, you have to kind of function with people. And sometimes you have to do the people that you don't like or you don't quite see eye to eye with. So how do you do that, you know? And because it's a challenge for people, and it's a challenge in a band, you know? We get along great. I mean, Armored Saint's been together for over 40 years off and on, and we've known each other since we were little kids for the most part, which is extremely rare. But it's not all wine and roses. I mean, we have some beefs, we have some issues, we have things that we have to try to iron out. So I think that's kind of stands for the rest of people in the workforce. They have to function. I mean, sometimes they have to deal with people that they aren't the biggest fans of. So I thought it was a cool topic for a song, and I went for it.
0: And how great is it to have the platform of music to work through things, even trying to take the higher ground with someone who gets under your skin a bit?
1: Yeah, absolutely. I mean, the music, all this stuff is very cathartic, and, you know, it's helpful to write songs. I don't know where I'd be actually without being a songwriter and a person making music. I don't want to think about where I'd be, but the positive is that this has been really helpful, and that's why I love making music, and that's why I love writing lyrics, and I still feel like I can actually do it pretty well, which is great. Knock on wood, I don't have too many writer's blocks. Hopefully that is the way it will be for my whole career, but I still really enjoy writing lyrics. Really, the big challenge always is trying to make sure that you don't repeat yourself, and that's not easy to do when you've been making records for as long as we have, and I've been writing songs not only in this band but in other bands. And the challenge is to just make sure you're not like, did I do that already? Wait a minute, that melody sounds familiar. Wait, did I use that word? Shoot, I gotta try something else. I'm always trying to really push myself, and I think that stands for the band as well. And we're always trying to kind of build on our sound, and I think we did that. You know, we're crazy. It's like we're a band that started in the 80s, but here we are making a record in 2026, and it sounds like a record in 2026, but it still sounds like Armored Saint, so that's the beauty.
0: John Bush of Armored Saint is with us. My name is Full Metal Jackie. Dimmu Borgir are heading out on a headlining tour this summer behind their new album, Grand Serpent Rising, which is out now. It's going to be their first time back in the U.S. in 8 years. From the new record, this is Ascent.

0: Full Metal Jacket, John Bush is my guest on the show this week. And John, at this point in your career, you're a very well-established vocalist. You've worked with the guys for years, but part of the fun of creating music is keeping it challenging. Was there a song on this record where the musical idea pushed you either as a vocalist or pushed you creatively to a place that felt new and challenging for you?
1: Well, you know what? I'll take the song Buckeye. A lot of people are talking about that particular tune. It was one of the first ones we wrote. It's a really cool song. It's the closest that we come to a ballad on this record. It has this cool slow intro where I'm singing, and then has the same kind of outro part where it's the same part, but it's the out of the song. And then the body of the song is this heavy, kind of groovy, almost Zeppelin-y kind of thing. Slide guitar solo, which Jeff played really well. It's really cool. So it kind of shows a little different light of the band again, but it's still powerful and heavy. And it was a personal song for me because it was when my daughter went to, decided to go off to college. She chose a school in Ohio, and super proud of her and real excited, but had some anxiety and sadness associated with it as well. Wanted to try to write something in conjunction with her being in the state of Ohio. Of course, I've been to Ohio many, many times, all the various cool cities, Cleveland, Columbus, you name it, Cincinnati. But I was like, oh, you know what, let's do something in conjunction with the state. So you know, I thought of the song Buckeye, the title Buckeye, which is, you know, the famous tree of the state, and it being kind of a shadow and a shade over her, kind of watching her over her while she was gone. So it was just all real personal. I don't mind writing personal stuff, but I also try to kind of keep it in a way where it's slightly ambiguous, where the listener can relate to it on its own, on their own terms. But yeah, it was cool. I mean, it's the kind of song that when I played it back for my wife and my daughter, we were crying, you know, so it touched on a serious emotion, and you know, she's done amazingly, and it's just really cool to have that connection with music. That's what it's all about.
0: Full Metal Jacket, quick break. Coming up, we've got Deftones, we've got New Evergrey, Architects of a New Weave. Their new record is out next week, so we'll check out a tune from it. More with John Bush coming up as well. Keep it right here.
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0: Full Metal Jackie, John Bush of Armored Saint is with us. And at this point, John, Armored Saint have toured the world over several times. There's more European dates coming up this summer. As a veteran band, do you find you have stops where, you know, you like to give yourself a little more time, take a few days, explore, or even think about revisiting when you're not on tour? Like, what have become some of your stops that you always look forward to returning to, and what makes them special?
1: Well, we love Europe. You know, Armored Saint can never go to Europe enough, and I love the European crowds. And you know, obviously, festivals in the summer are always amazing, and we're playing some of those this year with Alcatraz and Brutal Assault, among a few others. We're doing Stone Dead Festival in England for the first time. Obviously, we love going to the Netherlands. That was the first place we ever played in Europe. It's always just fun to go there, and the European crowds are just very passionate. Not that the Americans aren't, but it's just different. And it's always cool to just play in front of people who are listening to your music, you know, across the ocean. So to me, I'll never take that for granted. Yeah, you know, it's my wife and I would actually used to do things a lot where we would, at the end of the tour, she would kind of meet me for the last couple of dates, and then we would go on an adventure. So we actually did that quite often. We went to Russia once. We went to Italy. You know, we did it a few times, or we stayed in the country that we were in, like France and Spain as well. So we always have a great time doing that. I haven't talked to her about this upcoming tour yet, if we should plan that. But yeah, we did that a lot. It was fun. So you know, it's the world is I embrace it. It's one of the beautiful things about being in a band. To me, it's always said it's my college education, because you know, Armored Saint was touring when we were like 21 years old, and going out, opening up for Quiet Riot and Whitesnake in arenas when we were first tour, and we were like, wow. This is pretty awesome. So, you know, we had a dose of humility not too long after that. I'm like, okay, it's not all going to be this. But we were fortunate. And, you know, like I said, that was kind of like my college education. So I didn't, you know, that's what kind of taught me a lot about life and culture and the world. And I love that stuff. And that's the beauty of being in a band.
0: It's Full Metal Jackie. John Bush of Armored Saint is with me. We're talking Emotion Factory Reset, their new record, which is out now. Jamie Josta of Hatebreed checking in next for Josta's weekly pick from the Pit, plus Iron Maiden, new Anthrax, and more. Keep it right here.
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12: 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I've chosen New Orleans' own Acid Bath. Here they are with Scream of the Butterfly.

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Rock and Roll Hall of Fame Class of 2026. Yeah, we finally get to say it. Iron Maiden getting their due. Make sure you check out Iron Maiden Burning Ambition, their documentary, and catch them on the Run for Your Lives North American Tour, kicking off late August with Megadeth and Anthrax on select dates. I don't know about you, but I've been waiting for this one. And speaking of Anthrax, new music is here. This is It's For the Kids.

What's up, everybody? It's John Bush from Armored Saint, and I am taking over for Full Metal Jackie. She said I could. And the song I want to play is the song that Armored Saint plays every night before we go on stage, and that is Delivering the Goods from the Mighty Judas Priest.

0: It's Full Metal Jackie, John Bush on the show with us this week. John, we have now passed the 40th anniversary of the Delirious Nomad album, but I know you've been digging into that a little more while touring. Four decades is a lot of time for perceptions to change. Looking back and having brought back some of the material, what are your thoughts now on that music, who you and the band were at the time, and what does the lens of 40 years do to how you feel about the record?
1: Well, that's a cool record. It was kind of a rebellious record. You know, March of the Saint was, it had a certain style to it, and it was like when we were very first coming out and being this band, and we at that time we were all wearing the armor outfits that we wore in the early stages, which I look back on and get a chuckle with. But and we started rebelling against what was happening pretty early on, for better or worse. And so that kind of showed up a lot in Delirious Nomad. We started kind of taking chances with that particular record and writing songs that were not kind of just like your standard rock song, which, you know, songs like Can You Deliver from March of the Saint and the title track are that. I love those songs. But with Delirious, we said, you know, we're going to kind of push the boundaries a little bit. And that kind of got the ball going, I think, for the rest of our career. So we ended up pushing ourselves and writing songs like Aftermath, which is like one of the most epic songs that we ever play live, and songs like Over the Edge, which is very different from a lot of the things that were on March of the Saint. Among one of my favorites is the song In the Hole. These are deep tracks, some of them. But yeah, it was funny because the record company at that time were like, wait, you don't have another Can You Deliver on this album? Where's Can You Deliver? And we're like, no, we're not doing that. This is our second album. So was it the right choice? Probably not. But in the end, that record kind of stands on its own. And it's one of, to this day, a lot of fans think that's their favorite record. So, you know, sometimes you make decisions and they're not always the best business decisions, but they can stand the test of time, and that record has.
0: Mr. John Bush of Armored Saint is with me. Coming up this hour, the Death Clock Brutal Pick of the Week. And after the break, Pantera, New Propane, and more with John.
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0: Full Metal Jacket, we've got John Bush on the show with us. We've been talking about the new Armored Saint record, Emotion Factory Reset. But last year, you had the very special John Bush playing Anthrax shows. And I see you're also doing that this year at Milwaukee Metal Fest. With those first dates now in the book, how was that experience for you revisiting that part of your musical life? And is that something you'd like to do more of?
1: Yeah, it was really amazing, actually. It was cool. We played three shows, L.A., outside of Chicago, and New York. And I finally did it because I've been talking about it for the longest time. And I was really happy that I did. And the Category 7 guys were the band that played with me. And, you know, those guys are incredible musicians. And so we brought it to the public, and people were very excited, especially fans of Anthrax from the 90s, which is those were the years that I was really in the band. I went into the Zeros, and we made We Come For You All in 03, so a little bit into the Zeros. But it was really those 90s years that a lot of people discovered Anthrax, you know. Of course, everybody's always going to connect with the 80s because that's when the band really blew up, and that's extremely valid. But a lot of people did find the band in the 90s, and that's when I was in the group. So playing those songs live were really, it was real emotional. A lot of people probably felt like they would never hear some of those tunes again. And so it was cool to play them and kind of play some deep tracks as well. And, you know, again, I'd love to do more shows. I'm doing Milwaukee Metal Fest, thanks to Jamie Josta, and it's going to be fun. And Armored Saint's playing the day before, so it's going to be a busy weekend for John Bush, and I'm looking forward to it. But, yeah, I'd love to go to Europe, of course, with that and play at least some sporadic dates. I don't want to bite off more than I can chew because I don't want to take the specialness out of it. So I want to keep it cool and
0: occasionally.
1: Yeah, you know, I want it to be something that's like, oh, he's doing that, and that's fun, and people are excited instead of like, yeah, I've announced, you know, 6 months of dates. Plus, I just don't know if I could do it, really. I've got too many other things going on. So fitting this stuff in together has been challenging, but absolutely would like to do some more shows. And, you know, again, playing those tunes, it was cool. It was real, like I said, you could see people's the smile on their face when they would hear certain songs, and that's what it's all about.
0: John Bush with us. It's Full Metal Jackie. I've got new Propane for you now. Stone Cold Anger, their first album in 11 years, is out now. This is Oceans of Blood.

0: It's Full Metal Jacket. John Bush is with us. We were talking about the John Bush playing Anthrax shows. And to some extent, there will always be a connection to Anthrax. But I was wondering if any of the guys reached out or had anything to say about you doing those performances. Was there any input?
1: Well, yeah. I mean, Charlie came to the Chicago show of St. Charles. Frankie came to the New York show. And Scott was alluding to suggesting, maybe I could be another guitar player. And I was like, I mean, these are your songs. You can do whatever you want. You can be as involved or you can be not involved at all. So, at the end of the day, I kind of did it because I felt like I had to do it, quite frankly. But of course, I mean, again, those guys, it's their music. They wrote it. So, and Scott, tons of lyrics and vocal ideas and stuff. So, something recently came out with an interview I did, and this is a perfect opportunity to explain myself. I think somebody got misinterpreted what I said, and I suggested that I was saying that maybe we should go out as the three singer thing, which Helloween has been doing. And I think what they're doing is great. It's really cool. And I would embrace that idea. I think it's a great idea. But it's not like I'm saying, hey, let's do this, because I'm quite content of just doing what I just did. So I wanted to be clear that, I'm happy doing, John Bush sings the songs of Anthrax by myself with the C7 guys. But, if that idea came up, and the guys wanted to do it, then that's great. But it wasn't me pushing that narrative here. I just want that to be clear. And there's no better place to do it than on your show, Jackie. But that being said, it's all been great. And those guys are super supportive. And they probably miss playing those songs. Charlie, said he got melancholy a couple times during the show. And and some people slept on those records. And, it was very complimentary. So, again, they put their heart and soul into that material when we were writing it, recording it, on tour with it, doing interviews with it. So everybody's invested in it as well.
0: It's Full Metal Jacket. 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
3: 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This week, we're gonna get rock and roll with a little bit of King Diamond. That's right, the song is Sleepless Nights.

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2: It's Full Metal Jackie. John Bush of Armored Saint with us. Emotion Factory Reset is the new record. And obviously Armored Saint is front and center for you at the moment, but where do things stand for with Category 7? And what does the rest of 2026 look like for you?
3: I'm getting some push from Larry, our manager, and some of the guys about working on some new material, and I've started to do that. Don't get me wrong, I love the idea of making a new record, especially if it would make it feel like that was not just a one and done thing. And I think that there's a lot of great ideas there. Sometimes for me, what I just try to convey is I need to get some stuff out of my brain so I can put new stuff in my brain so I can just come from a fresh perspective. The last thing I want to do is go, yeah, let's make a new record and let me just write a bunch of songs and not really give it the energy that it deserves. And even though I sometimes have taken a long time in the making records in my career, the record show, in the end, I really believe that most of what I've done is great. So I think in the end, it's all about the quality and not really, you know, having all these records and people going, yeah, most of them are mediocre. So I mean, you want to give it everything you got. So that's where my mind is. But I've been writing some stuff, and would be cool to put out a new C7 record. When? That I can't answer.
2: 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All the time.
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2: 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I'm closing things out tonight with New Devil Driver. Their 11th album, Strike and Kill, drops July 10th. 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

0: guys, it's John Holmberg, and the Heatstroke Open is finally back this year on August 29th. Our friends from Doug Hopkins, All Pro Shades, Sunny's and Crazy Girls Cabaret, Arizona Custom Car Designs, Lexar Homes, Sanderson Ford, the Arizona State Fair, and Summit Male Medical are all along for the ride. 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So get ready to buy those foursomes, and we'll see you guys August 29th at the 2026 Heatstroke Open. 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
5: 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You think I'd ever. 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
5: 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To enter text message contests, listeners will be asked to use a text messaging enabled wireless device to text a specified keyword to a specified 5-digit number. A confirmation text validating the entry into the sweepstakes will follow. Each text message sent to or received by a service subscriber of any wireless carrier may incur standard text messaging charges. Unless otherwise indicated, there is a limit of one entry per contest per person and one winner per household. Webcasts are on a delayed basis, which may affect a webcast listener's ability to participate in any contest. Station will not accept collect calls. Station is not responsible for problems accessing the station website and social media pages, problems sending a text, telephone line unavailability, busy signals, operator interference, and technical or atmospheric conditions that disrupt the completion of an entry or phone call. The criteria and process for selecting winners, the number of winners, the specific prizes to be awarded, and the values of prizes will typically be stated on our website. This information may be periodically included in on-air promotions and on our respective social media pages. Unless otherwise stated, winners will be notified by email or phone. Odds of winning will be dependent upon the number of eligible entries received. The winner is responsible for all income taxes due as a result of accepting a prize, and IRS Form 1099 may be submitted to applicable taxing authorities. Unless otherwise stated, each winner must claim the prize in person. The prize must be claimed at the 98K UPD Studios during normal business hours within 30 days from the day the prize is won. Failure to meet this deadline shall be deemed forfeiture of the right to claim the prize. Individuals must be 18 years or older at the time of entry and be legal residents of Arizona to be eligible to participate in 98K UPD contests unless otherwise specified. Winners may only win one prize within a 30-day period. Contest deadlines will be typically stated on the station website and may be periodically included in on-air promotions. By participating in any 98K UPD contest, you agree to fully release and identify Hubbard Radio Phoenix LLC, Hubbard Radio LLC, and any contest sponsors from all liability. 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
2: 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All right, coming up in the first hour, NASA says that we're going to have a base on the moon by 2029. We have a few things to say about that, as I'm sure you can imagine. Plus, we'll dig into the HMS archives a little bit early this morning. We'll go back to 2012 when Alan Thicke called in. It's all happening in the first hour of HMS Rewind.
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0: Well, on Wednesday morning, we came across a story about NASA saying, well, we're going to have a base on the moon by 2029. And we started questioning, why are we so urgently doing this 50 years after not caring about it, really? I mean, okay, the moon's there. Great, big deal. Well, Wednesday morning, we discuss it.
1: Also, I don't know if you guys noticed this, but it seems like our eye is off the ball. And like what needs to be done first, right? We're not prioritizing well as a species, at least here in the States. Yesterday, NASA unveiled its plans for the moon base. They have architects that did it. They're going to start sending up like building equipment next.
2: They're sending up supplies.
1: And cars. They're going to put up some moon buggies. We have moon buggies, by the way.
3: We're going to start a carport up there?
1: Yeah, we got moon buggies. We're going to park them.
3: A little Hertz.
1: There's going to be moon buggies, and then there's going to be some equipment and robots and drones, and they're going to send them to the moon, and they're going to build a moon base. Do you know what the end goal is for the moon base, like when they're done? Do you think that, pick a date when you think the moon base will be finished. We're sending the, we haven't gotten to the moon since 1974.
3: 2029.
1: All right, that's a pretty good guess because it's right.
3: Oh.
1: They can't build a football stadium in 2.5 years. They're going to build a moon base by 2029?
3: The A's stadium's got 2 more years.
1: Yeah, the A's have to play in Sacramento for 3 years.
3: Right.
1: Before, but we're going to have a moon base the same time the A's open up? And we're
2: kind of, we, you know, what kind of building are we talking about? Structure.
1: Brady, it's the moon. It could be a shack. Like a, it's an awful lot to
2: a tin shed.
0: They can't pave Valvista Road in 2 years, let alone go to the moon.
1: I mean, I don't know what you're expecting. That would. These are why he shouldn't ask questions. Like,
3: what kind of building is it? Inflatable ones.
1: Yeah, you could get a blow-up pool on the moon. I'd be impressed. By 2029.
2: The storage containers up there?
1: Is Tough Shed. It's a lot. Like, Tough Shed, I call Tough Shed, and they're like, going to be a couple months before we can get it to you. I'm like, okay.
3: It's all those container things that we see off the I-10.
1: Guys, it's the moon. There's more to it than what we're seeing down here. Yeah, I can see a container shed we can drop off. They're building something on the moon.
3: Mm-hmm.
1: I don't think a container shed has the ventilation necessary to sustain human life on the moon like you guys are thinking.
3: You're buggies. Short-sighted.
1: Bezos is sending up buggies. Blue Origin's going to be up there, too. They're going to build machines, and they're going to send them up. Trump wants people on the moon a couple more times before he leaves office. So the plan is, like, send them up with a job.
0: Good. Send Katy Perry up there.
1: Don't we have, don't we have like, other stuff to do first? Why do we need a moon base?
2: Yeah, I don't get it.
1: The only reason we'd need one is so China or Russia don't have one first. And isn't the moon big enough for all of us?
0: We can't even get the Strait of Hormuz.
1: Yeah, that's true. We can't. Yes,
0: but we're
1: going
0: to get a base on the moon?
1: Yeah. In 2 years. 2.5. So we can give them the benefit of the doubt and say it's like December 30th of 2029 they want the moon base done. That's still pretty quick. Like the Cardinals' new practice facility, that breaks ground. That'll be done in 2028. That's on our planet, by the way. That's a big advantage to building.
3: It's permits.
1: Yes, but there's still, though, big advantages to stay on Earth. We don't know the, you know, like if the tools are going to float away, if people are going to start dying. Moon buggies. They built moon buggies.
3: John, did you say operational by 2029? To me, that means it's already there, my man. They're just ready for us to know about
1: it. Boy, here we go.
3: Yep.
1: It's a moon
3: builder. Signed Dave Nash.
1: Yeah. What's more offensive to the people building the moon base? Moon Mexicans or space Mexicans? What do we start calling them? It's a great question. Burner boy.
0: And can you whistle in space, too?
1: Yeah, there's no air in space. How will they communicate when we haven't built them?
3: Pre-recorded.
2: Hey, player, I can't hear you. We're on the moon. Whistling doesn't work.
0: Hit the lunar whistle.
2: He wants a moon wrench.
1: Oh, these are all metric, player. We've got to go back to the shop. How many times does that happen?
2: I don't have the right wrenches. I brought metric. I know. You sound like R2-D2, Theo.
1: Yeah, what are they building?
2: That'll be up before 2029.
1: Oh, if the Mexicans get up there, it'll be done by July. What are they building? That's what I want to know. It sounds neat to have a moon base. Why? It's cool.
3: I hear you.
1: I mean, cool is...
3: To what end?
1: If cool is the reason why, okay, I accept it.
2: To explore the moon.
4: Someone find diamonds up there or something?
1: there's something up there.
4: Yeah.
3: Space tourism?
1: Yeah. Well, and it's been my theory that when Neil and Buzz got there, they ran into some big trouble. And they're like, we nuked it. We poisoned the whole thing 50 years before we can go back. And we told the whole world, don't even go up there. Don't even play around. You got 50 plus years before whatever toxic. We had to kill all these weird parasites that just will kill us. They'll destroy. So we killed the whole moon. And now we can go back and mine it for everything it's got. There's something up there.
4: Well, then that's the case. If it's like gold or it's made of a.
1: What if just under that little dusty surface?
4: That moon will be gone by 2045.
1: We'll mine that thing right gone. I'm fine with that.
2: We're going to suck it dry. And I'm going to live forever because I cured death last week. Nobody's talking about that.
1: Anyway, moon base. You know, the Chase building's been empty since 2021. You can't figure out what to do with it.
4: Maybe that's what they're doing with it.
1: Make it a bank?
4: They'll send it up there, the building.
1: Oh, I don't think that's a smart
3: plan. What? That's
4: a leaf?
3: What?
1: That seems expensive. Your plan is dumb. And brainstorming, there's no bad ideas, except Brady's.
5: Oh, man.
3: Just go in with a Sawzall and attach a hook to it?
4: Yeah, just piece it.
2: We're going to take that Chase building out of downtown Phoenix. We're going to throw it at the moon. There's a guy named Brady who had that idea, and I don't think it's bad. Of course, I've lost my mind, so.
1: Yeah, that's a great idea. Let's just. I wasn't saying it for that reason. You kind of lost the plot, but. Saying they can't figure out what to do with the Chase building here in town. There's a building on Camelback and Central that used to be the BMI to try to change it into apartments. I think they're about $800 million into realizing this thing can't work. And it's just now an empty glass structure. They've lost 10 times what they wanted out of that thing. And that's still empty over there. We're not very good at stuff here yet. Moonbase? All right. I'm not against it, but... But the thing is they're trying to beat China to the moon. China's never been there. Let them make the mistakes. And they want a moon base by 2030, so we've got to hurry.
4: Or China slap will, ours together.
1: Yeah, China will Timu the moon. Can't we just focus on, like, making Amazon perfect flying cars? Like, moon buggies, really?
3: I still want to see those... drones drop my package at my front door.
1: Oh, that I'm so excited about. I'm excited about the Don Quixotes that are going to take down the drones.
3: Oh, yeah.
1: There's going to be so many people shooting at those. Yeah. If the moon base doesn't work, does it become a Spirit Halloween store? Yeah, eventually that's exactly what it is. What happens if it's... I don't get it. Is the moon under threat? Is there like... Do we need to protect the moon from something? They're releasing all these UFO files, and now all of a sudden we want to like have a strategic
4: armed
1: space.
4: Fighting for territory.
1: No, they're not.
4: It seems like
1: nobody's going.
4: We're the only ones. China wants to set up a base.
1: Blah blah blah. They're all talk. Get there first.
4: Yeah.
2: Show me the Chase building. We'll be fine.
1: Yeah.
2: We'll take your Chase building and put it in a moon. They've decided to do that.
1: Like, I don't think. Well, again, if China wants to go up there strategically, the moon is now weaponized. But with all this UFO talk and stuff we got going on, it seems to me that we're arming the moon. There'd be no other reason to have a base up there.
3: That seems to have been the goal all along, yeah. I think.
1: What are we going to do? Like, shoot down people trying to come to the moon?
3: Yeah.
1: Other countries and stuff?
3: Yeah.
1: What is the point?
2: They got the laser from Real Genius, and they're going to shoot it down. We're coming to moon, too.
6: That's what you think, Xi Jinping. We're going to build a laser, and we're going to blast your little eyes right out of your head. That's what we'll do. Remember Japan? You look very similar, and we're going to turn it into the same thing. We can blow you up from the moon.
1: It's either that or what Brady said, and just under that little moon dust, there's gold.
3: With a Chase building.
1: Yeah.
6: It's a great idea. And I say that because I cured death. And I've gone nuts, and I'm a mad scientist. We're going to go to the moon, and we're going to blow stuff up from the moon. 4th of July will be amazing.
1: Speaking of building things, have you seen the UFC thing going up at the White House lawn?
4: Yeah.
1: Oh, it's embarrassing.
4: Huge.
1: It's embarrassing.
3: I thought the same thing.
1: I thought it was just going to be an octagon. It's not. It's a full production. I thought they could come up with a... They've got the full, like, arcing cameras and lights.
3: Oh, it's everything.
1: It looks so trashy.
4: But not only doing, back to the moon thing, they're also taking it to Mars.
1: Yeah, they don't have the 2029 base plan yet.
3: That's one guy.
1: Yeah, they're just trying to get to Mars.
3: That's Elon, and he's a trillionaire.
1: We haven't been to the moon since the 70s, and suddenly we've got the Chase building going up.
0: Now you're saying we went, huh?
1: No, I'm saying that they said we went. I think we were there. I think Neil and Buzz found some and came back and said,
3: Don't tell anybody else.
1: Poisoned the living out of that thing. They were everywhere. The little moon men. And we killed them all.
0: You know, after reading this story, my wife was texting me and saying, wow, doesn't this just sound like that DiCaprio movie, Don't Look Up? I think she might be onto something there. Check it out. It's on Netflix right now. It's a good movie, but after coming across this story, that movie might have been more true than not.

0: All right, digging into the HMS archives a little bit early this morning, but what the hell? It's Alan Thicke, for God's sakes. In 2012, he was calling in for Free Bahamas Cruise and to talk about his idea about celebrity breast milk ice cream and cheese. All right, let's see what Alan has to say about this.
1: Alan Thicke is on the line with us right now. Mr. Thicke, are you there, sir?
2: Good morning. Hello. How about those coyotes?
1: How about it? A Canadian man coming in here with our Cinderella coyote story going on right now. How about
2: that? You know
1: what?
2: If I had told my grandfather that the Stanley Cup Finals would be played the conference between Los Angeles and Phoenix,
1: yeah,
2: he would have said, "Yeah, right." And one day there'll be a pill to get wood.
1: Your grandfather and you had some open chats.
2: Is that crazy that the Kings and the Coyotes are going to play to go for the Cup?
1: How awesome would it have been to be in Vegas back in September and said, you know what, I'm going to take a shot here and throw a couple grand down on the Kings and Coyotes being in the Western Conference Finals?
2: You could retire now. I know you guys are probably for getting up early making Matt Lauer money there in Phoenix.
1: Oh, yeah.
2: But you could have just phoned that in.
1: Yeah. Oh, yeah. No, I phoned it in like I'm going to keep working. I had my middle finger extended and walked to the building one last time. We've got the great Alan Thicke on the phone. The last email I got was based on the idea that there's a show in Great Britain, Alan, that has a woman who smells sex toys to tell you if they've been used or not.
3: She was voted it's the worst job in the UK.
1: And sometimes I'll put it out there to a few of the people who email to me all the time. Like, you know, you got Alan Thicke coming up if you want to ask him a question. Michael Hinman says, ask Alan what the name and channel of that show is where the whore smells toys. Does he know about that? Have you ever watched that, Alan Thicke?
2: No, you know, there's just some stuff that is just crossing the line for me.
1: And that's it?
2: And it's a pretty broad line. I mean, I like to think that I'm reasonably open to stuff, but no, that sounds like a job for morning radio.
1: Yeah, it's a horrible, horrible... Not for this morning radio show. I don't want people smelling sex toys in front of me. That's disgusting.
2: Yeah, well, again, if I had told my grandfather that there were even toys for that kind of thing... He would have said, sure, and one day there will be a phone you can hold in your hand without a cord.
1: Would have been better if you had that grandfather chat and said, you know what, the day after the Kings and Coyotes are settled,
2: you can start sniffing sex toys.
1: Right, yeah, it'll be okay to have that on television.
2: Really?
1: Yeah, exactly. And now, and also I have to ask you this, as a Hollywood superstar, Alan Thicke, and that is you, I'm talking to you right now.
2: I like that.
1: Hollywood superstar and Canadian, which puts you in a unique position. You are a Hollywood superstar with insider knowledge, and you can't lie because it goes against the Canadian oath of being the most honest and moral people on the planet.
2: It's shaping up as a lot of pressure.
1: There's a lot of pressure coming. What is the percentage of gay actors in Hollywood because John Travolta is surprising everybody today?
2: What did John say? I missed that.
1: He is being sued by a masseuse in a resort that said that for years and years he's been sexually kind of harassing him in advanced and sexual, you know, activities.
3: The male staff.
1: Getting weird, and the male staff says no more, and we had heard other rumors of other resorts where this had been happening, and now he's getting sued for $2 million. So we need to know, who is it? I'm tired of watching these movies and thinking, well, I don't know anymore. What's the surprise next for me?
2: Well, the percentage of gay actors in Hollywood is 100%.
1: That's what I thought.
2: Everybody else is in denial.
1: Okay, that's what I thought. That's kind of where I was leaning.
2: We're all so damn cute. We're just irresistible to
1: That's the other thing. It's a bunch of pretty dudes.
2: Oh, yeah.
1: So, you know, you got to start thinking to yourself, I'm beautiful. And everybody, look, us normal uggos like me, not you, Alan Thicke, you're an absolutely handsome, dashing man. You've never dealt with life as an ugly person, so you don't have the pressures.
2: Well, you know, I am getting into an advanced demographic now where, you know, I had full disclosure with my wife when we met. I said, I got about 3 muscles left. I hope they're the ones you like. The only time my ass looks good is when my wallet's in my pants.
3: And 3 handkerchiefs on the other side.
1: But let's be honest, as a Hollywood superstar also, that's probably a very attractive part of you as well to women as your wallet.
2: You know, we use whatever we have to.
1: Exactly, and there's nothing wrong with that.
2: I pull out my resume occasionally.
1: A couple of DVDs.
2: Hey, take a look at my resume. Let me show you.
1: Have you ever

0: handed. I come with a free cruise to the Bahamas for your
1: listeners.
0: I come with a sponsor that's going to give money to the Susan B. Komen Foundation for Breast Cancer Awareness. Everybody wins. So
1: right.
0: I'll start with the number that your listeners, if they call while you're on the air, get the free cruise to the Bahamas and a donation to Susan B. Komen. 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
1: Okay.
0: 513-1996. Call that now. You get the cruise, and Susan B. Komen gets a few bucks from the Caribbean Cruise Line. Now, here's the deal.
1: What's the number again?
0: It's 800.
1: Yeah.
0: 513.
1: Yeah.
0: 1996.
1: All right. So far it's all in the up and up. I've been told
0: 1990 Growing Pains was already canceled in 1996.
1: I've been told to watch it. You've got you could be fooling me.
0: I'm only going to half fool you because the truth is breaking news. Speaking of that those people in England sniffing sex toys,
1: right?
0: This is absolutely true on YouTube, which is where we get all our info. So you know it has to be accurate. Somebody is making ice cream from human breast milk. This started in England. They're making up for giving us mad cow disease, I guess, and Simon Cowell. Somebody's actually doing this. So I had the big idea. Steve Jobs is gone. Somebody's got to have the next big idea. It might as well be me. Why not go Hollywood with this and make celebrity breast milk ice cream, raise money for breast cancer?
1: Who would you start with? Because I'll buy
2: England,
1: it.
2: Though. They have Mrs. Vanilla Bean.
1: Who?
0: You got to make deals with celebrity mothers and mothers-to-be. You know, you got, and of course you sell by the pint because there's a limited supply, except from Jessica Simpson. We call her our good-for-a-gallon goddess. you get twin scoops from her. Some stars will have their own flavors. Beyonce has the Blue Ivy, Blueberry Ripple. You got Ice Tea ice cream, the super duper scooper from his wife Coco, if you've seen that show.
1: Yes, I have. But now, wait a minute. Before we get too far, I don't really want to hear the baby's name in the title if he's getting the milk first. You know, I really don't want to be reminded of that. So maybe.
0: But it's second hand, but if you're sniffing sex toys, what true. Can you expect?
1: Could I have Jay-Z mentioned in it, too?
0: Yeah, well, you he's just an observer.
1: Okay, that's
0: he's
1: disgusting.
0: A gatherer, hunter-gatherer. we don't get much from some of the little people like Reese Witherspoon. We call her Reese Tablespoon in our campaign. We get nothing from Betty White, but you got to sign her up because everybody loves her. She's going to endorse powdered breast. Octomom was another one who was
3: surprised.
2: Oh, no.
1: What is
0: who's going to be surprised by this?
1: Oh.
3: I bet Robin's taking in some girls.
0: You probably know that there are some stars who have different agents for different things like movies, music. Kim Kardashian has one agent who handles her breasts, if you excuse that expression. And there's another agent just for her ass.
1: Is that right?
0: There's somebody you want to sign on spec because you know sooner or later
1: it's going to cave.
0: She's going to produce. Now you've got what we don't have yet. Is a name for the product. Maybe that's a separate contest. We're thinking Mother Cups is nice, or our favorite so far is Yo Mama's Ice Cream.
1: I like that a lot. Again, though, Jay-Z sounds like
0: it. And by the way, we would not stop at ice cream. We would have a cheese division.
1: Uh-oh.
0: So you got celebrity breast milk mozzarella, you got your Kardashian camembert, your Angelina Brie. There is no stopping the possibility that the technology exists to make product from...
1: This is the greatest idea of all time.
3: No, it'll never work because you have to pay money to all these people for using their names, don't you?
2: Yeah,
0: but that's where Susan B. Komen.
1: See?
0: Yeah,
3: charity trick.
0: You have it.
3: Yeah.
1: See how it works?
3: Well,
1: the charity, and you can milk them, so to speak.
0: There you go. You milk them, and if you don't contribute, you are simply lactose intolerant.
1: Exactly. That's beautiful. You're a philanthropist and a genius all at the same time.
0: See, we put it all together. Everybody wins. There's a big event in October in Phoenix for breast cancer awareness. It's always either Revlon, Avon, a run, a walk, Susan B. Komen. I'm doing a big event in October at the Superdome in Louisiana. It's just time that everybody got on board. You know, mothers and women are some of our favorite people.
1: Absolutely.
0: So this needs to be eradicated.
1: Kurt Cameron's wife, Chelsea Noble, Jesus juice.

0: Hey, I like that.
1: Yeah, but get there and then.
0: I will cut you in on that.
1: Fantastic.
2: And I got
0: you
2: Beyonce's cheese.
0: You just got yourself
2: cheese.
0: A royalty.
1: Thank you, sir.
2: Alan, how about Beyonce's cheese? Ivy blue cheese.
1: He's already got that one.
3: Yeah,
2: I thought
3: said
2: he had
3: that.
2: The ice cream.
1: No, he's very excited about the cheese, though. He's a larger gentleman.
0: You got the big cheese covered. we like that everybody wins, that the foundation gets a few bucks, that your listeners get the free cruise. By the way, this is the official cruise line of the Bahamas. It's the Caribbean Cruise Line. The number 800-1996. They've been voted 3 years in a row the best Bahamian cruise. They're a big party cruise outfit. There's great entertainment. Your free cruise includes the entertainment and the food and stuff like that.
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All right, make sure you guys are streaming us on the app. You're going to tap that app, and you can get all kinds of free stuff. It's free to register. Get some free tickets out of us. We got tickets to go check out Alter Bridge, Arch Enemy, Dragon Force, The Smashing Pumpkins, Beartooth, Stained with Seether, and Hoobastank. Tons of tickets. You're going to be listening anyway. You might as well get the free stuff from us. Just start tapping that app, all right? Like I said, it's free to do. All right, coming up in the next hour of the Rewind, Toledo starts getting blamed. Well, Toledo's always getting blamed for stuff, but this time it's wrongfully getting blamed for certain segments of the show not being posted. And we sit down with the comedian Drew Lynch on Friday morning talking about his shows over at Stand Up Live. It's all happening in the second hour of HMS Rewind.

0: Here we go at hour number two of HMS Rewind. It's Brett Vesely, and I wasn't in the studio for this, but, you know, we're all on Toledo's side about this. Toledo's wrongfully getting blamed for certain segments of the shows not being posted to the podcast. And it turns out it's pretty much the Bob's fault. Let's find out why you may not be hearing parts of the show.
1: And also, Rich is getting beaten to hell on our podcast. And I am moments away from just canceling the whole podcast. I'm tired of the emails. It's not Rich's fault. And I know the emails are flying. I'm getting killed on this. It says, Dear John, I listen to the show live sometimes, but today I had to actually work during Rock Wars, so I said to myself, I'll catch up on the podcast. Well, no. And I love the podcast and listened for many years to both the podcast and the live show, and I'm likely one of the only people to appreciate Toledo. And he says, hi, Richard, which is a nice thing to do. I think he wants me to play this, so I will.
2: Hi, Richard.
1: And that's what he's saying. You know, he's not complaining. He's just basically, he said, the stuff Richard has to sort through to keep us schools happy. What I do have to wonder is, why is there not a full show anymore on the podcast? I understand why this is stupid. I like the podcast when it was a banger and the music was on there and anything else, but now it just seems like it's getting weirder and weirder. I was cool with getting rid of the music, but whole segments of the show now? Who do I bitch to properly to fix this? I know there may not be any solution. Maybe pay $5 a month for the show. But now we're talking. I don't know. If I had to do that, I would. It would help maintain the integrity of the show. That's the phrase I've needed to hear. Maintain the integrity of the show, because the Bobs up at the head HQ have said basically the show can't have any music at all.
3: Well, they didn't set that regulation.
1: Yeah, they did. They absolutely did, because they don't pay for the ability to have music. It's up to them, and they've decided to set that standard to say we're not going
3: to
1: pay.
3: Weird standard to begin with.
1: For 16 and a half years, it's been fine. Suddenly, they're like, can't do it. So Toledo has to go in. If there's any music that bleeds through the podcast, Spotify bots raise their hand and go, they're breaking the law that you're not paying. You know, it's like having a membership and standing in Paradise Valley Country Club and not having a membership instead. They're going to kick you out. Yeah. So we didn't pay for the membership.
3: You have a social membership. You don't have a full.
1: We don't have a social. Yeah. We have a, can we talk by the fence? Not too loudly, you can't. And so they're crushing us. And Toledo's getting his ass beaten up every day by this. It is not his fault.
3: On both sides.
1: Well,
3: listeners on the
1: one listeners side are killing him, saying he's a dick.
3: And then when
1: he's
3: the
1: used
3: bots
1: to that.
3: Happen.
1: But yeah, but now the bigwigs up north won't put anything in this. So now you're right. The phrase that I hate is that it maintain the integrity of what we do. There's not a lot of integrity on this show. But when we do this, it's not so Bob's can chop it all up and make it sound like something else and then still stick my name on it. It's time that stopped.
3: Do we know what the fee is?
1: It's a lot. They're not wrong to not pay it. I'll say that. But don't act like this show is not suffering every time you clip out something. For instance, when that Clarence Carter guy died, watch, I'm going to ruin this segment. We'll get clipped out because
4: I'll be stroking.
1: We're not allowed to do this.
3: That's good. 7 seconds.
1: So on the podcast, that has to go away. Well, it's running right now and recording on the podcast. And they're like, just edit it out. So this gets cut out now. And this was a big deal because I played something. The bots on Spotify are like, oh, they're playing music. They're not allowed to play that. And we get in trouble for that. And it's real. So now Toledo's got to edit that out. So this show will have this weird gap in it now. And they act like something's, it's just, it's integrity. My God, I have to talk about integrity with this show. That's never been a thing before. I have to sit back and go, I'm not proud of the product they're producing.
3: If this sounds like you missed something, you have.
1: Yeah, completely.
3: did
1: they just skip like 18 minutes? Yeah, you miss something. I have to actually sit in, and Toledo's smiling. He's loving this.
3: There's an edit.
1: I have to see. Yeah, you're going to lose that part, and I'm going to do it again just to make him crazy. Here's a Thriller for no reason. Maybe Corey will walk in. This is gone. This has to go now. And then people will go, Toledo keeps editing old. It's not him. And then when he has to cut it, they get mad for cutting it. It's crazy.
5: Yeah, we've got through so many iterations of this. I got hammered years ago. How come there's no more music in the show? Beds would go away.
1: You just keep clipping it down.
5: And do that.
1: And then they're like, hey, Holmberg, how come your show sucks? I'm like, I don't know, because you cut out every third word. I don't know. It doesn't make any sense. Doesn't seem to be going as well as it was. What, you guys ruined it. Like, you've ruined everything about radio, and now you're doing it to this. Well, we think it's Richard's fault. Well, that's a pretty good argument. I'll look into that. This guy says, hey, yo, Rich, just heard what's going on. It wouldn't be so bad if the KUPD app wasn't trash. Well, there's that, the other argument. Okay. The bigwigs have.
5: I take hits on that. One too.
1: Well, I think they're not wrong.
5: But I don't have anything to do with the app.
1: We don't do it.
5: Right.
1: It just shows up
5: right.
1: through the bigwigs.
5: Yep.
1: And all we hear about is the. And look, I don't know. Downloaded episodes doesn't seem to work for me. It just spins endlessly. Does anybody have any resolutions that you know of? Yeah, listen live. I'm tired of this.
3: Yes. Did we get our app from Temu? Yeah. What's going on?
1: It is. I mean, yeah. Oh, terrible.
5: A lot of people that are listening on Chrome, you need to update your Chrome. You need to restart your computer.
1: No, you need to just turn it all off.
5: You need to listen live.
1: I'm a day or two away from saying, Rich, stop recording the show. And then we'll just
3: get your schedule right. 6 a.m. to 10 a.m.
1: Yeah, that's it. That's all we're doing. The Bob's at, and it's not our fault. We're sorry. We'd love to be more involved. We've got 65-year-old men who think they know how computers work, trying to tell us how computers work. We don't know. And then, meanwhile, just getting run over in the middle of the road by technology and screaming at each other. It's done. It ruined everything. They're done. Are the Bobs just John Lithgow from Footloose?
2: Yes! Well, there'll be no dancing, of course!
1: Yeah, we can't have music, we can't have dancing.
2: I don't know what's going on. Please, no more dancing. No music. What's going on, Ren?
1: That's all we hear from them. Right, Ren, the reference from Footloose. I remember. Yeah, they suck.
5: Mask is so...
1: Yeah, it's done. Yeah, Footloose is the new one. We've moved on. Yeah, and bottom line is they suck. They're sucking it up. They're sucking the life out of it. And they act like it's our fault. And there's nothing we can do. So to all you podcast listeners, I tell you, get back on the morning schedule or goodbye. I'm sorry. I'll miss you. I love you. It's not our fault. They've spread it so thin and they don't know what they're doing. And it's becoming poor Toledo. And I've never said that. I love when he struggles. I absolutely love to watch Toledo suffer. It's funny because he's so mild-mannered. And then people just eat him alive and you don't even know what's going on. It's like watching a dude get eaten by red ants and he just lays there like, yeah, this is probably a thing. Wow. You can tolerate a lot. But this is too much. You're getting blamed for all of this, and it's not his fault. And I would tell you if it was, because it makes it great for the show. It's not. It's the Bobs. They've ruined. Look, we got our golf tournament back, and it's almost like, that pisses us off.
5: Why did we get it back?
1: Let's ruin someone, because we went around them.
5: Right.
1: We got to do it again. This podcast thing's a nightmare. This one says, don't even get me started on your app. Even live, it drops out every 10 minutes. I don't know what's going on with that. There's a thing called radio. I know it's old.
5: It's in your car.
1: And and our company's about to our company's about to abandon the name radio soon anyway, I'm pretty sure. But you've got one. And I apologize for us not being good at technology. It's not our fault. And we should probably learn better. You know.
5: John, you won't care about this, but here's your downloaded episode solution. Set VPN to Phoenix, restart app, enjoy.
1: Is that right?
5: What this guy says.
1: You get your VPN all taken. And we all need VPNs now,
5: everybody
1: thanks to Katie Hobbs.
5: Needs a VPN, yeah.
1: You can't watch porn and you can't listen to this stupid show without a VPN. We're basically porn for blind people. But you're not being Toledo'd. And so I just, look, and they'll yell at me, like, why are you doing that? Because you guys suck. That's why. It's not his fault this time. Now, there will be time to yell at Toledo. There will be time to go, he screwed that up, or he says something that wasn't real, or he makes a comment that's stupid. We have that. He's here still. But this is not his doing. And I'm tired of hearing about it. I hear about it every day, constantly. And I don't even hear from the Bobs. They don't include me in it.
5: John, I was listening to a podcast last week, and they got flagged for humming a song
1: is that
5: on
1: right?
5: their podcast.
1: Well, I understand why the flags happen. Is because
5: did they hum the whole song?
1: Yeah, they're going to hum a lot of songs.
3: That's amazing. You know, I think even in this case, Paula the Toledo hater would actually be on Toledo's side for this as well. Look, again, Toledo and the rest of us have nothing to do with this. This is not our call. You can blame the Bobs.
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0: Now, here's an interesting stat we came across on Wednesday morning. New stats are saying that 67% of kids will be born to parents that met online within the next few years. Ugh, kids. But anyway, this is how it went down.
1: I saw a stat yesterday that kind of blew my mind. In 2 years, 67% of kids born in the United States will be the product of an online date. That's incredible.
2: Yeah.
1: That used to be sort of embarrassing. In like the last 25 years, it was like, oh, we met in the classifieds. Or you didn't want to admit that you'd like turn to an outside source to find a date. Now, 67%, they said, in the next 2 or 3 years, of all the kids born in the U.S. will be, their parents will have met online. That's incredible.
2: They're saying, like, isn't it like half the marriages? 50%
1: Oh, there's a ton online. I didn't see the I didn't see that number, but I just know because nobody gets married anymore. They just make kids and then people leave. Nobody sticks around. Like, they just go. But that's an amazing thing considering that 20 years ago, literally 2006, dating online was kind of like, ew. All right, I guess if you want to. It was kind of weird, but it was new. And people were like, this is how people do it now. It's like, I don't know. The classifieds and the paper was weird. Craigslist. Remember men seeking women on Craigslist? Oh, yeah. And that whole thing was like, oh, you're all going to get killed. You're going to get murdered. My pool guy, Big Mike, Big Dog, he met a girl online years ago. And he was like embarrassed to tell people. And I'm like, no, you're the killer. I know you. You're the murderer. She should be worried about you. And now it's weird to meet someone at a bar without having talked to him online first. 67%. That means that almost everybody's meeting online. If 67% of the kids coming from the population are through online meeting, that all the people who didn't have kids, probably. That's like 90% of people like, oh, we talked online first or DMs or whatever. That's amazing. I find that stat to be, that's a massive swing in an entire, in one generation mentally. Because I'm still of the, you know, you should probably meet.
2: Well, we've added more to the mix, too. I mean, it used to just be like a dating app, but now you can meet
1: because it's normalized.
2: Instagram and
1: totally normalized
2: other platforms.
1: But that's how we communicate. Yep. And if you think about it, that's only been in the last 15 years.
2: Yep.
1: We communicated differently.
2: So it makes a little, I mean.
1: Since 1997, we've communicated differently every 5 years. And I mean, we're not talking about minor changes, like drastically communicated differently every 5 years. And we're going to do it again in the next 5 years with AI and all the other
2: things. I got an email from her.
1: Yeah. Oh, when you got, oh, I met her and she emailed me. Like, that doesn't count because you had to meet her first. You couldn't just randomly email someone out of the blue. It used to be weird. It just flat out weird. And now it's like weird to do it any other way. And that happened. I remember we had a girl at Tony Roma's, and she was okay, right? She was good, and she was probably in her late 20s, but looked pretty beat up. She'd given her best years to whoring, and now she wanted to give some guy, some lucky fellow was going to be the recipient of her settling down, which I don't understand that when girls are like, oh, I was a whore for a while, and
0: she
1: now
0: wrecked
1: and- yeah, I got ruined, and now I'm going to give this to some lucky fellow forever. Like, what? You gave it away for free to everybody, and now you're going to lock this dude down with your used car? No thanks. So she was struggling to find a fella. And I remember she went into the papers. We were sitting in the booth, table 51, and we were sitting in the booth, and she's reading the paper, and she was in the class. I'm like, what are you looking for, a car or something? She goes, no. I'm like, are you looking for dudes in the newspaper? And she was. Oh. And she'd date them. They'd show up at her work. Like, come down and have a drink and we'll talk. And it was a safe place for her because there was a bunch of us. Some of the guys that showed up were going to kill her. Like, there's no question. Like, dudes would show up like, hey, Kara here? Yeah, who are you? I'm just going to have a drink if that's okay. Yeah, sure, it's a restaurant here. It's fine. And she'd come around the corner. Hi, Brian.
3: Yeah.
4: Hey, Kara, what's up?
3: Are you in a trench coat?
4: Uh-huh.
3: It's 105 outside.
4: That's right.
3: You're not wearing anything under that, are you?
4: Well, I thought we might.
3: No, time to go. Are those binoculars?
4: Well, I wanted to make sure you were in there.
2: Man, I'm on the back of the New Times.
1: Yeah, dudes who used to be in those ads, they were murderers. They weren't normal. Somewhere or another, that made a big swing without anybody really noticing to where it's now beyond the norm. So strange. But 67%, I didn't think it would be that high. I figured we'd be pushing about 30% of the children. But I didn't think you actually made kids with somebody that you met online. But I guess that's just my old brain thinking.
2: Now it's you're supposed no to meet big people. Deal.
1: Yeah, you're supposed to meet someone and have like a moment that your eyes met. You know, that kind of, maybe that's old-fashioned romance where you like kind of saw each other and you're like, what's going on? There's like a spark here. Something's here. But you don't
2: I wonder
1: get
2: if
1: that
2: it's skipped now.
4: No, it's on
2: FaceTime. What platform did you meet on?
1: Yeah.
2: Instead of like, hey, where'd you guys meet?
1: It's kind of boring, really, when you're like, you know, your future walks by you and you lock eyes for a second. You're like, oh, that's awesome. Or that moment when somebody walks by and you see them and they see you, and as they walk by, you both turn back and look at each other as it's and like, ooh, a thing.
4: But it is better than Craigslist, where you don't even know who or what is going to show up.
1: Murderer-seeking woman.
4: Yeah, at least on Instagram, you can see. I mean, the pigs still know how to do the camera angles and stuff like that. But, I mean,
1: maybe that's it. Maybe it's the ultimate disappointment idea of your pictures can't give me what I really like. The pigs.
2: Yeah. The profile duping.
1: Yeah, the filters and all the weird stuff. It's like, I'm not going to meet the person that I'm seeing here.
2: Whereas you know what the filters are looking for.
1: In person, maybe, but still, it's like, what if it's not filtered that badly? What if she is a filter? Like, she looks filtered, but she's not. Like, some people look like screensavers, and they're not, but some people are. So you take your chances and go meet her for coffee or whatever, but you're taking chances.
4: Could be a big chance.
1: How did you and Mathia meet?
4: The bar.
1: You were at the bar, and you saw her, and you're
4: I saw her, I'm like,
1: something there. She looked at you and said, he'll do.
4: Yeah, exactly.
1: Yeah.
4: 100%. I haven't questioned it since.
2: It was 2 a.m.
1: Does she have this story?
4: What's
1: like, that she's like, oh, I saw Brett, and I was, or was she not? Did you just have to work on her?
4: I had to work on her a little bit.
1: She saw you and was like, he's nice.
4: Yeah.
1: But she wasn't like, oh, melting immediately.
4: No.
1: No.
4: No, come on.
1: I know, looking at you.
4: I mean, you know.
1: I know, you don't melt.
4: No. Everybody in this room, for Christ's sake.
1: Please.
4: You know.
1: Good Lord. I was arrested twice just for being in the room. Yeah. And I know you met Ronnie at...
2: she stalked me.
1: Homeless for the Holidays. She showed up at one of our events. I remember that. And if she even knew what you said after she left, which was awesome. We were in front of a Kmart. And Brady did his weird little sausage fingers and slapped them together.
3: Got a date tonight with that one, Ronnie Crane.
1: And I'm like, all right, good for you.
3: Yeah. Did you see the cans on that one?
1: I did, Brady. They were huge.
3: I'm going to get my mouth on those.
1: Okay, calm down.
3: All right.
1: He was very excited, but he did the little hand rubby thing.
2: Cold.
1: No, it wasn't. It was a really nice day. You were just being weird. Yeah, I don't... I don't know. I think I still lean into the idea that if I have to see you in a room and have that I don't think meeting online is something that is comfortable. You're going to be disappointed. Your expectations are going to be different.
4: You know, I never did the online thing. It was crazy. Even after my divorce, before I met Mathia, I just never decided to do the online thing. Call me old school. Call me the old man. I don't care. But I did it the old school way. Went to a bar and picked up on a broad.
5: Got the world in my hands, never felt so alone. Yeah.

Well, don't forget to tune into The Morning Sickness next week. We got comedians galore coming to town. Godfrey's going to be over at Stand Up Live. TJ Miller will be over at the Improv. Junior De Guzman. Did I say that West Side enough for you guys? Well, he's going to be over at Desert Ridge next week. Somebody's going to be showing up. One of those comedians, well, probably two of those comedians are going to be showing up next week. So make sure you tune in. Plus, we may have Five Finger Death Punch tickets to throw out to you guys. It's all happening next week on The Morning Sickness.

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0: Well, during the last segment, I was telling you guys all about the comedians rolling through town like Godfrey, TJ Miller. Well, yesterday we had Drew Lynch in studio talking about his shows over at Stand Up Live this weekend.
1: So you've got, that was not good. And then you said last time, and you didn't elaborate, but you said last time I was here, I believe I was married.
2: Yeah, I was married, so kind of getting a divorce. I'm young for it, but we were together for 8 years and we're still friends, but it's one of those things that's like, I don't know, man. It's hard because, like, you know, people knew her, people know, they're in your videos. She's their stuff. And so it's just so uncomfortable because you're just like, I have respect for our relationship, as a comic, you want to talk about what it's like to go through a breakup.
1: Sure.
2: But at the same time, you don't want to talk about like the details of out of respect for the relationship.
1: And there's still some privacy angles to that. I understand that completely. Yeah, yeah. You go through that kind of stuff, and you're kind of like, yeah, there's some stuff that could be fun.
2: Yeah,
1: but it might be awful to them, and you don't want to go down that road because you probably still want to bang her.
2: Wow.
1: Am I wrong?
3: How are her kidneys? Yeah.
2: You talk about my ex-wife's kidneys. I wrote that down. You said, is there anything off limits? I said, it's my ex-wife's kidneys.
1: Yeah, don't talk about it. That's why we're getting a divorce.
2: What a conduit into it, too. Yeah. I was like, my dad passed. And he's like, speaking of passing, I can't do kidney stones. And I was like, what? Speaking of passing, it's stones for me.
1: Yeah. That's a tough one because it's one of those things where you're just like, hey, you got to just go through it.
2: Yeah.
1: And then he said something else about your friend. Like, you're having a year.
2: It's just been a year, man. Like, and honestly, like, it's hard because as comics, I feel like we're always trying to, you know, stuff happens and you're like, oh, I'm really excited stuff is happening because then I can write about it. But this is all the type of stuff that you don't want to have happen. Yeah.
1: And you had a friend.

0: friend who is no longer, he's not walking?
1: Yeah, he's in a wheelchair now, and like,
0: is it
1: he's
0: a my childhood best friend. Hurt himself?
1: It's a neurological thing that just kind of came about. I mean, it all just happened within such a short frame, like
0: Jeez,
1: such a short frame of time. Please. So it's just, you know, I mean, there's all types of, there's positives from it because it strengthens certain relationships and weeds out other ones that, you know, weren't to matter. But honestly, like the being single of it all is the part of it that I just never, you know, I was in a relationship for almost 10 years. And so now, like, everything's different.
0: And now everybody in the crowd is, you can possibly.
2: Dating apps.
0: You don't want to do that. You don't want to bang a fan.
2: You're not ready.
1: Not a bang a fan guy. I'm going to go home and read after the show.
0: Oh, that's nice.
1: Which is so stupid. God, I am not good at advocating for myself at all.
0: Oh, no. So leave him alone is what he's saying.
1: Yeah, dude.
0: Is your friend at least, like from a comedian's aspect, because I think my brain would work this way. If I found out he's like not going to get better, it's sad. But for the sake of, he's your friend, so he's probably funny.
1: Yeah.
0: Right. Otherwise, he's not going to hang out with comedians.
1: Oh, dude.
0: So
1: yeah.
0: You guys,
1: if he wasn't funny, I'd be like, dude.
0: Yeah, you can't have that.
1: You want the pillow?
0: That's what I'd say. Yeah. Is he going to go full Hawking, or is it at least hilarious?
1: No. No, he did. He never got on the island.
0: Oh,
1: it sucks.
0: Oh yeah. No,
1: yeah.
0: The
1: he's not Hawking. Wealthy enough. He is so funny, but he's just not wealthy.
0: But or is he going to tell jokes in the, you know, hey Drew, they're going to go over to the friend's house this weekend? Are you looking forward to that at least?
1: That was way too good.
0: Yeah.
1: Honestly.
0: No, I've been studying.
1: I want your voice on his modulator.
0: Yeah, okay.
1: He's like, actually, he's like, I can speak fine. I'm like, no, you need to use the modulator if you want the scholarship.
0: If you want. Exactly. If you want, I can help him with that.
1: Yeah,
0: he doesn't even have the computers, but he's still, Drew, I'd like to go to the Red Robin in Portland.
1: That's all
0: today.
1: I want is just John hanging out on his electric thing, on his electric chair behind him.
0: Yeah.
1: And he's just like, no, I want to do it this time.
0: Yeah.
1: And I think what's wild is like, he is a funny person.
0: Yeah.
1: He is very self-aware. And
0: is he cracking jokes about it?
1: He's pretty good about it.
0: Yeah. That's the key to all of this stuff, especially as somebody, you probably have a creative dark side.
1: Mm-hmm.
0: I've learned that recently, that when your creative mind, and I've said this for years, your creative mind, you paint your own black.
1: Mm-hmm.
0: Your creativity.
1: And he is black.
0: So oh, he
1: kind of,
0: is?
1: Yeah, yeah, yeah. And he doesn't, I mean, I can't go near him with paint. He doesn't like that.
0: But it's that weird thing where you can be creative in a dark way, too.
1: Yeah.
0: And that helps you get through a lot of weird stuff.
1: I mean, here's the thing, is like, I got my start on America's Got Talent, and that show is so family friendly, and I feel like my show is very much on the cleaner side.
0: Yeah.
1: But I also think people get caught off guard a little bit by
0: the nudity.
1: It's just by fully exposing myself to the front row.
0: It's very family friendly if you like a naked man.
1: I'm like, all right, those magnifying glasses under your chairs, it's for this part of the show. Yeah, the ponchos is later. So it's like, you know, like I think it's just the fact that I want to explore maybe darker topics.
0: You
1: want to. It's just like if I think that way, I don't want to filter or inhibit myself from thinking or writing that way.
0: Yeah.
1: But it catches people a little off guard because they're like,
0: your fan base isn't used to the dark Drew Lynch.
1: Yeah.
0: Yeah. They don't want the midnight version.
1: Yeah.
0: And he exists.
1: Yeah.
2: That's if there's a third show, maybe.
3: But also
2: the dark show.
1: Yeah.
2: Added to the.
0: But you're going through some dark stuff. You've got some things in your, you know, so it's okay to go down those roads. I think most people who like you would understand that.
1: Yeah. I think, like, you know, we've been doing a lot of, like, roasts lately. Like, we'll go to a place and then we'll roast it, or I'll write a thing about, like, you know, just whatever, something that happens. Like, the roast just happened, like, with Kevin Hart or whatever. And so it's just, like, exercising that part of the brain, I always think is really, really cool. But comedy, I'm sure you see it. Now, but comedy is so different because the stakes have to be so high for everything that happens now. You know what I mean? I think the last time I was here in Phoenix, a lady threw a lemon wedge at me.
4: Somebody just emailed about that, what happened with that.
1: Yeah. Okay. Yeah. So I was I don't even know what I was talking about, but it was apparently upsetting enough for her to stand up and chuck a lemon
0: wedge. Was it your wife?
1: Wedge. Yeah. Dude, she's like, we're done. You know what I mean? I hope you and your dad are gone.
0: I hope your friend can't walk.
1: Sort of
0: you don't have a dad.
1: Yeah, she said all three threw salt and then a lemon and did a shot of tequila.
0: And then she rode off on a broom.
1: And she did, dude. And she's like, I'll be at the Fisting Socks concert. You're done.
0: Yeah, so it chucked a lemon wedge at you.
1: Yeah, I don't know.
0: No explanation.
1: I don't know what it was that I said or did. I didn't even. What did they say in the email?
4: He just said, "Ask him what the hell happened last time he was in Phoenix about the lemon wedge." But yeah, he didn't say what or.
1: A lady was hitting her vape.
4: See if he emails back.
1: Yeah, yeah, a lady was hitting her vape a bunch, and then that was what it was. She was hitting the vape, and then someone from the security guard was like, "You can't keep hitting the vape.
2: She got in trouble.
0: She was like a smoke machine."
1: Yeah, yeah, yeah. It's like there's smoke that just kind of like
2: she's kind of
1: like,
2: trying to do it on the side.
1: Yeah, she was blowing it into her hoodie, and we're like, we see it coming out from under you, like it's
0: your vagina's on fire.
1: Yeah, like it's dry ice at a Bon Jovi concert. Like we see what's going on under your hoodie. And she's blowing under, and I think one of the security guards asked her to leave. So I don't even think it had anything to do with me. I think I was just kind of collateral by process.
0: You got friendly fired by a lemon?
1: A little bit, dude.
0: You think she was aiming it at someone else?
2: No comments towards the vaping that you knew was going on.
1: I don't think, no, I didn't see it at all. And honestly, I'm just, I don't know, I'm grateful that it was just the wedge. And I asked the staff, I was like, why did she throw a lemon wedge? And they're like, dude, we don't have lemon on the menu. So that was weird. Yeah.
0: She had all types
1: of produce, dude. They're like,
0: she's
1: maybe
0: from the
1: do
0: 20s?
1: Better. Yeah, yeah, do a better show. Yeah.
0: She's and from she the 20s to... and she brought a bag of old vegetables and fruits. Dude.
1: Yeah, and so.
2: So the next show, he was on fire. Yeah. Like, I'll bring it now.
1: Yeah, I was compensating in such a huge way. I was behind plexiglass for that show.
0: He's Oppo Gallagher.
1: Like in softball when the pitcher's behind the thing. Yeah. You're like, yeah.
0: It always goes back to softball.
1: It always does.
0: Can you watch girls softball on ESPN or is it triggering?
1: It is for so many reasons.
0: Yeah,
1: I'm
0: there's
1: like,
0: a
1: dude,
0: lot.
1: Yeah, I was like, dude, I identify so much. I, too, am a lesbian. I look at him. I'm like, I'm built like these guys.
0: I look
1: guys.
0: Just like these ladies.
1: Yeah.
3: Now, if you want to catch Drew, he's going to be over at Stand Up Live, like I said. 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All right, coming up in the third hour of the Rewind, a hot mic at a softball game catches a fan screaming something on the broadcast. It's pretty good, too. That's a little teaser. I'll tell you about it in a little bit. Plus, John's new conspiracy theory. As you know, he's big on the conspiracies now. Now he's leaning into that pandas aren't real because nobody referenced them before the 1900s. He's got to quit hanging out with Nash so much. But we'll get to all that in the third hour of HMS Rewind.

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2: 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Well, a hot mic at a woman's softball game catches a fan screaming, "Lick my ball sack." I didn't believe it when John told me about it, so I had to dig up the audio on this. And well, it's still not as good as the guy screaming dinger for the Colorado Rockies mascot, but this is pretty good.
3: Another thing that I want stopped immediately in all of sports, we always have these moments. This has to end. Last night, yesterday afternoon, the Knicks destroyed Cleveland, which I'm thrilled with. Swept them 4-0. They're going into the NBA Finals. And Jalen Brunson was named MVP, and deservedly so. The guy was incredible. And at the end, it's a thing, and it's a cliche in sports that has to end. It has to end. Where they were like, tell us about how you feel. And he goes, man, you know, obviously it's an honor. It's not the end goal, but I couldn't do this without my teammate. Yeah, you couldn't. There's a, you have your team. That's right. Enough of that. Couldn't do it. And he went on to say, I couldn't do it if the owners and the coaches and the organization, without them, I wouldn't be here. Right. There would be no Knicks. Like, it wouldn't make any sense. Like, what you're saying is, if all things vanished, you wouldn't have an MVP trophy, which is, yes, of course it's because you have teammates. Imagine if Jalen Brunson tried to play the Cavaliers by himself. He's automatically the MVP. That's pretty brave. Stop it. Stop saying dumb stuff like that. Stop.
4: Quit asking the question.
3: Just stop it. Yeah, just stop. Thanks, it.
4: Captain, you don't need obvious. The interview after that.
3: Yeah, and people who do it, yeah, interviews after things that have happened are getting to where the cliches are becoming a little mixed up. There was a lady on the news yesterday who agreed to do an interview after some woman shot her babies and herself. And she said, just pray that those kids, that pray that for mom to find something up there and the kids will be dancing on clouds. And I'm like, nope. Don't. You're trying to get your metaphors right. You're trying to get your what to says. Just don't agree to the interview. And what happened to journalists that when someone gave them a bad quote, they didn't just run it automatically? Pray that the lady that shot the babies is okay. It's like, no, pray that she's in hell, right? Shouldn't we pray that she immediately goes to hell? No, pray that she finds something up there. Nope, I'm not going to do that. That's the opposite of why I would ever pray in the first place. Like, no, the lady who shot the babies goes to hell. And the babies get a special cloud, right? They get their own cloud. Like, they get
4: nice fluffy.
3: They get a nice
4: light
3: fluffy
4: shades of pink and blue.
3: Yeah, some sweet cloud. Yeah, some cool pastels. Brady's right. A gay cloud in heaven? That's awesome. Good thinking. I like sports when they sound a little bit more raw and real. Like, let's see if this will play. God, if this plays, it would be awesome. It's just nothing works. Oh, man. Here we go. Let's see if it's playing. This thing. Oh, it won't play on my stupid game. Ugh. Get that softball. Did you hear the softball thing on ESPN? Get the ladies' softball game yesterday. There was a... you might be able to play right off the phone. There's a great moment in women's softball yesterday.
4: Someone win the finals of one of the tournaments?
3: No, just here, let's see.
5: She said when you come to Austin, they tell you you're going to compete for national championships.
3: Right in the middle of the broadcast, some fan right next to the mic screamed out, lick my ball sack. And the ESPN reporters were like, no, he's saying what we all think. It's women's softball on TV.
6: Lick my ball sack.
3: I think it was Scotty Farrell. Remember Farrell on the bench? God. I'm almost positive it was him. But lick my ball sack during a broadcast is what I want to hear.
4: That was solid.
3: It's not cliche. It's not the give 110% for the organization. Couldn't do it without my teammates. And then the reporter on the sideline always acts like they just got some scoop. Jalen Brunson couldn't have won this series without teammates. You heard it here first. Like, we all knew that.
4: Let me hear him.
3: What's he saying? If I was by myself, I'd have lost 200-7 or 8. I mean, it would have been tough. So I'm glad other dudes were here as well.
4: Dummy forgot to throw in Disneyland. Just do it on aerial.
3: Goddamn genius. I hadn't thought of that. That guy didn't have a team around him. Probably wouldn't have gone very far at all. just been flailing out there. Well, that's pretty smart. So all those moments we need to lick my ball sack. Lick my ball sack needs to be one of those kind of, when somebody's 110% for the whole organization, I couldn't have done it without my, lick my ball sack. That man's right. I'm clicheing too much. I should lick a ball sack right now.
4: Reset. It's a new trend.
3: You got to hear. This is, it's the dude, I don't know.
1: It does sound like Pharrell.
7: It's wonderful relationship, those two. And she said, when you come to Austin, they tell you,
1: lick my ball sack.
3: I mean, how'd he do that?
7: That is Chris as an assistant.
4: That's like he interrupted the broadcast.
3: Yeah, it has to be on a field mic somewhere.
1: Yeah, he's got to be sitting right next to one.
3: And he must have just leaned right into the dome of it. Like, play it one more time because I really enjoy it.
7: They're going to send you off.
3: It's a Sun Devils game, too.
7: Wonderful relationship, those two. And she said, when you come to Austin, they tell you,
1: lick my ball sack.
3: Yeah, that's a hot mic. Finally, women's softball on TV is entertaining. It can be a fun sport. The problem with women's softball is that field mic.
4: Not one complaint.
3: Well, that field mic happens to pick up all those broads that won't shut up on the bench. And I don't know why. No one has told. That could be a professional female sport. People would watch that. It's competitive. That, you know, they did what the WNBA never did, which is admit, we can't play baseball. This is crazy. They shortened the field. They changed the rules. And they made it fun. If you ever watch competitive girls softball, they're fun. The screaming from the dugout, you cannot watch the game. It's impossible. It's shrill, shrieking insanity. It never ends. So when you hear a lick my ball sack over all that, finally you're like, well, at least some audio came through that I can enjoy during this. Because it's a fun sport to watch. These girls are...
4: When you see the four spot get up there and just...
3: Oh, that the Samoan, big Samoan. Yeah.
4: Take it deep.
3: I don't know how Pacific Islands keep just pumping out first basemen for women's softball, but they're all like 6'1", 225, some are 5'4", 280, and they're just chunking up,
4: power.
3: Just standing on first base, just waiting for the ball to come to them and just smashing home runs. Yeah, they're huge. And they're each one. I think it's the same girl. They just keep carbon copying this same Samoan bra.
1: You don't want her licking your ball sack.
3: No. She's never going to lick a ball sack in her life. She is. That is kryptonite to the first baseman for all college softball. But I have noticed that college softball for women, outside of the lick my ball sack, which is the one reason to watch. And let's make that a trend, everybody. Let's like the dildos on the WNBA court last year. Let's make that a trend. Remember when I said I'd give you 10 grand if you stood one up and stuck it? There's a couple things. I'll give you money for. I don't even care that I think our bigwigs are in town. I'm going to throw this out there without any legal representation or anything like that.
1: Here we go.
3: Here we go.
1: Here we go, Jim.
3: Always standing. Dildo stuck to the Mercury court. You can prove you did it. You can bring me footage.
1: Does that still stand?
3: That still stands. That's still good. Okay. I think it was 10 grand. I don't remember if that was something like that.
1: Something like that.
3: Give you like $10,000. If you can get a KUPD lick my ball sack onto a women's softball game, with a national broadcast, preferably, because that's the only, they're not doing local broadcasting, we'll give you $1,000. In honor of our 25th year, or 25 years, Corey should get on that. Look, it counts. If he just opened the mics during women's softball, Thriller Walsh here. Lick my ball sack. Like, what the hell laugh is that?
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1: Now, on Thursday morning, the boys were discussing this. I was out for Operation Hydration collecting water. But Thursday morning, came across a story about parents are getting concerned as some kids out there are now creating AI girlfriends instead of trying to find real ones.
2: Another thing Brady and I were talking about before, we were reading this at the exact same time, too. Check your 12-year-old boy's computer and make sure, well, for new reasons now. Check all your teens' computers. It's time for another cell flop. We got to go through the kids' stuff again. There's a humongous rise in young boys having romantic relationships with chatbots. The AI bots have gotten so real that now the chatbot girlfriend situation is incredible. Now, this is one thing parents have to get involved in with the AI, because if you start going, these girls, and trust me, I know this from Larry's AI girlfriend, and I've been in on a few of the sessions with them, they don't ever push back. This is poor training for a young man to think that this is how women operate. This is a bad, it's bad. Once you get this subservient sex goddess to talk to you over the phone constantly and never once challenge an idea, you're not getting the full scope of what a woman's going to do to you. They're going to hate women passionately if AI bots are introduced to them as girlfriends at age 12. Finally, someone has said, here's where AI is its most dangerous. Not about taking your job. It's not about anything else. It's about blinding you to the way people act around each other. No 12-year-old with an AI girlfriend as his first love is going to do well with a real woman later. There's a standard that is being set that is ridiculous. Free. Well, for the most part, the one thing they're worried about is now that the AI girlfriends ask for AI presents, and then you buy AI things for them, and I don't know where that money goes.
3: Sure, that's not OnlyFans, because isn't that the token situation?
2: Based on same financials as OnlyFans, except for it's all kind of like in the air. Like, will you buy me a book?
3: Who gets the money?
2: Click, I don't know.
3: How much does Larry spend?
2: No, he doesn't do it for them, but there are some that do it.
4: It's almost like that video game where you earn credits.
2: Except for there's usually somebody working
3: Fortnite,
2: the other
3: thing. Yeah, but you spend money in Fortnite, and that goes to a company.
2: One in five boys aged 12 or 16 is either in or knows a guy who is in a romantic relationship with an AI companion. Now, they spoke to 1,000 boys aged 12 to 16 in 37 schools and found a disturbing 41%. In a relationship, 85% have had a conversation sexually or romantically with a chatbot. 43% say they talk to bots so they can ask questions about stuff without feeling embarrassed. 28% they have a real connection. They're saying, no, it's love. It's real. This is a real thing. Again,
4: there's parts that I could see asking a question, being firm in education on that side of it, but...
2: Yeah,
4: they're getting into it deeper.
2: There's one called Candy AI, which I think is when Larry uses it. Your smart and emotionally aware AI companion. 50 million registered users. Character AI, 50 million downloaded.
4: And there's no way for them to basically filter like over 18 or anything like that. That's easy to jump around.
2: You could. There's just a button that says, yes, I am 18.
4: Yeah, that's what I'm saying.
2: Yeah. I mean, you can verify age, but it's not hard to do.
4: Like the block on their kid's phone.
2: Good luck.
4: Yeah.
2: You're dumber than your kid when it comes to the phone. You can sit and parental block all you want. What you have to do is go through it every day. And no parents are doing it.
4: Jitterbug.
2: Yeah. You can go to the old fashioned, but if you're willing to go through your kid's phone every day and get to, and also realize that if you did that, you wouldn't like your kid after like a week because of the stuff he says. And then you have to North Korea your child the whole time.
3: Yeah.
2: You know, Toledo knows. He had big black wieners on his phone.
3: And that was dead middle school. That was eighth grade.
2: Before AI, he just had some BBC showing up on his phone.
3: And that was his one jackass buddy throwing it all out
2: there.
3: You
2: say what you want. He had it on there. He didn't delete it.
4: The funniest wasn't like the kitchen and the phones and the charger and whoop,
3: no.
4: Picture come up.
3: It was on the island.
4: On the island.
3: And yeah, the phone buzzes and then you get that preview.
2: Yeah. Oh.
3: And I was like, what the?
2: Big black wieners. And then you had to have that moment where you're like, oh my God, there's no way I like my kid.
3: He had forgotten his phone at home, or we had taken it from him, I think. One of the two. Because he had lost it. And when he got home from school, the first thing I says is, what the F is on your phone? Wasn't me. I was Landon. I swear to God, it wasn't Landon. Landon handed it to a group chat.
2: It's hilarious. But out of context, it's terrible. Oh, and then it's great for us. But, yeah, you can't do it. But you don't want to flop your kid's phone every day. It would make you hate
4: him. Like your dad. Oh, yeah. My God.
2: Oh, no.
3: It took almost 2 full years before I actually saw a female in our house that he was actually interested in.
2: Trust me. My dad went through it. You and my dad could have a talk about that. Even Kirby. You don't want to go through her phone and see what her stupid friends
4: are
2: saying.
4: Too late now.
2: Yeah, well, yeah, but you even still, you never did.
3: It's only too late because she's 18.
2: Right.
4: Yeah, that's what I'm saying.
2: Yeah. I mean, you could have gone through her phone and you would have not liked her nearly as much. You go through anybody's phone, you're like, Jesus, this dark son of a bitch doesn't need to be anywhere near my house. All of our phones are awful.
3: That,
2: if you go
3: and remember that how idiot they are. On the Apple iPhone, there's a hidden pics folder on everybody's phone.
2: Like, says look right hidden.
3: Now. It actually says hidden. Yeah. And so you click on that. I clicked on that and he had like classmates.
2: Jesus.
3: Yeah,
2: wieners?
3: The females. I had to throw the phone. I'm like, get that off your phone. Yeah. That is like
2: child porn.
3: Yeah, I can't see that.
4: My eyes, they burn.
2: You send that to your father immediately.
3: I mean, solid choice.
2: Take this directly to the police after I peruse. You don't want to go through your kids' phones. But you should have to, because now you don't know that you're 12. Trust me. When I was 12, if there was a bot that would have said everything lovely to me and I didn't have to fight for the love of, you know, Stacey North or Erica White, I'm like, they're never going to like me, but this one does and says everything. And then she talks to me about how awesome I am. There's no way I could ever talk to another girl and face that challenge of, I don't know if I want to go anywhere with you. I don't know. We could do something. I'm like, I'll just go
3: amp
2: home.
3: Amp it
2: to
3: up
2: this.
3: To your AI. Stephanie Seymour was in your house. What if she came over to you and put a hand on your knee?
2: She'd have been covered in goo.
3: Right.
4: I'm sorry.
2: Girl in my house, Stephanie Seymour in my house.
3: I saw the November Rain video. I remember it. And
2: I didn't know her.
3: Right.
2: She was just some 10th grader or 9th grader in my home talking about going to Disneyland with my sister. And my that was the first time I think my dick ever went, hey, get back in the kids. Who was that? Who was that?
3: It was guiding you.
2: Yeah. Like, who was that? Like, we don't have any hair. I don't care. I'm going in bald. Who
3: was
2: that?
3: Where's the Sharpie?
2: If that girl touches us, I'm going to erupt. Like, no, I don't think we can do this.
4: She came back in and you put the same clothes on.
2: She told me I look cute.
4: Same shirt on.
2: Oh, my God, your brother's so cute.
3: That's the teenage brain.
4: Oh,
3: right,
4: yeah.
2: She said, I look cute. And then she came back a few days later, and I ran to my room. Got to put that cute outfit on. That angel might touch me, and then I'd have looked like the Wicked Witch after they melted her. I'd have been more liquid than human.
3: Brady, I hate to bring you back to reality, but no, they're asking, can I put it in your butt? That's what they're asking.
2: Yeah, you can't. He couldn't have gone through Kirby's phone and seen anybody saying that.
4: They're talking about barbecue.
2: It's faint. Yeah.
4: Bone and butt pork roast. That's what they mean. It's on sale at Fry's for $1.79 a pound. I'm going to pass out.
3: And your daughter, knowing you, would tell anyone you have to talk to me in barbecue terms.
5: Hey, man, if you're talking dirty, bring up beef ribs as the pee-pee.
4: That was a good discussion on breast and thighs.
2: Yeah.
3: Instead of the eggplant emoji, she's got the ribs emojis.
2: I want to stick this in your mouth.
4: He sounds nice. That kid's into stuff daddy's into.
5: Whatever, old man.
1: I don't know about this AI girlfriend stuff. I mean, yeah, okay, it's online, it's in a screen. It's not like in Weird Science where you actually create a real one or, you know, those Japanese sex dolls that are going to be kind of human flesh type things. So until then, these 12-year-olds are out of their minds. But if you created it, imagine this. No bitching. Maybe they are onto something.
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0: All right, John, Mr. Conspiracy Holmberg, well, he's on to a new one. He's leaning into the fact that, pandas aren't real because apparently no one referenced them before the 1900s.
1: This guy says, I'm glad you've come to the dark side with us on conspiracies, John. Now, here's the thing, conspiracy theorists. Here's your problem. Here's what I've discovered when you start to kind of go, maybe they're onto something. They don't leave you alone with all of them. They think that if you buy one, you have to believe in all of them,
2: yeah.
1: Right? So I don't buy the chemtrails. That seems too hard. Although it is starting
2: it's been around for a while.
1: It's starting to grow on me. And do I think the fluoride in the water is a thing? Beep, yeah, that's probably something that's dumbed us down a little bit. Research on fluoride, our teeth got better, but it makes you dumber, which is a real thing. But it takes a long time, and it seems so small. But that's the whole point. So that one has some sort of curiosity, light bulbs in the head. There's a couple others in there that I throw in. There's the Kennedy thing. I've always been the opposite of that. I always thought it was the conspiracy is that it actually was just one guy who went rogue before the actual operation happened. Like he was the Leroy Jenkins. I think that Lee Harvey Oswald was Leroy Jenkins. I think there was a plot in place to kill Kennedy, and that dude jumped it, thinking I'm going to be the one who does it. I think that was it. I don't buy all the conspiracies. This moon thing, I'm pretty much off. I used to be a theorist that thought we went once, maybe twice, but we didn't go anywhere near as often as we said. And now I don't think we went at all. Now I'm questioning that one in a huge way. This one, I don't think I can get behind at all. So conspiracy theorists, oh, the earth is not flat, that kind of stuff. So I don't buy into all your silliness. This one's new. I heard one yesterday that maybe you should check out, John. Pandas aren't real. Here we go.
3: What?
1: They weren't in any Chinese literature or art before the late 19th century. They are dumb prey that ovulate 3 days a year. So left to the wild, they would be incredibly extinct, which is true. China owns every panda worldwide. That's true also. The same way a patent would be owned on something invented. Theory is they created this animal to eat bamboo that's very invasive. So they bred bears with something that eats bamboo and came up with pandas and made this Dr. Moreau weird thing that crushes bamboo.
2: 10 to 16 hours a day.
1: That's all they do. So it is kind of... And it is awfully strange that an entire nation has a ownership of all of them. You know? I think isn't there an American brown bear?
2: Yeah.
1: Yeah, like if that slipped up to Canada, we wouldn't demand it back.
2: But there's no, brown bears in China. Just like we don't
1: but if we put them over, we would never take them back. Like other than...

0: for ecological things, but like the zoo, we'd give it to, like, here, Beijing, you can have a brown bear. But when China gives us a panda, it's theirs, and it stays theirs, and they can call it back any time.
1: Yeah, it's, well, that's how it is now with most zoo, or like they're on loan.
0: Right, but yeah. I'm saying a brown bear, if you give it to Beijing, here's your brown bear, keep it.
1: Yeah,
0: we're not going to hold it over their heads to get it back anytime soon. We got plenty of those. China, this panda thing. So I started to look into it. I don't buy that it's people in suits. Some people think that. But I could see where it was like some weird breeding mishap because they really don't blend in with any environment. So it got me thinking, pandas are real, but they're human-made and manufactured because I did go back. Because I would have thought, in China, if I was, and they've been writing since before the Bible. That was a thriving culture even before the Bible. It just makes me laugh that God just decided to tell all these basically illiterate morons of the desert how things are going to be. Meanwhile, China's kicking ass over there about the same time. You'd have thought that maybe one or two of them would have stumbled onto a panda back in the BC days and then like drawn it or told a friend. They didn't. Are you Googling
1: like
0: something?
1: Like a giant prehistoric panda?
0: I don't know. That's not prehistoric. That's just 5,000 years ago. Some people were in China. They had a bustling civilization. You'd have thought maybe one or two of them would have gone panda. And then eaten it. Like nobody knows. I've always made the joke about Panda Express. It's delicious panda at a reasonable price. Nobody's ever tried panda out loud. Right? They've always been endangered.
1: Well, I don't know. Maybe at one point in time.
0: They didn't write it down or tell anybody?
1: You know, taking.
0: Think about it,
1: like,
0: though.
1: Using them for aphrodisiacs or something like that.
0: What?
1: In the medicine.
0: The whole panda?
1: No, they use parts of tiger and.
0: Oh, you know. Sure. You're mixing it all up, though. Yeah, and we know that.
1: Yeah.
0: Why don't we know anything about the panda before, like, 1900?
1: I never knew we didn't know that, but you've looked into it.
0: You don't know anything about a panda before that. And I always thought they were drawn on stuff. They're not. Like, they just showed up one day. It's weird.
1: You said there's 1,800
0: total, but
1: in the
0: is that
1: wild.
0: What you just saw?
1: Yeah.
0: There aren't many. They don't breed well. Like, even when we try to make them breed, they can't do it.
1: And it's not like, I mean, I don't know. Again, if they cut in on the since the population of man has grown so much that
0: China man,
1: yeah,
0: you'd
2: I mean they can't breed well. Oh, they don't. You get so hard to get a panda pregnant.
3: Trust get them me. Like a subscription to Hims or something.
0: Yeah, yeah. Well, you gotta
3: little
0: get
3: blue
0: them,
3: pills.
0: Got to get them some. Well, no, they can get hard-ons.
3: Okay,
0: they just don't squirt and the
1: not too many opportunities.
0: 3 days of ovulation a year.
3: Well, it's pixelated,
0: and I don't even know if it's in a row.
1: You need to get the ladies to drop eggs more often.
0: Yeah, the ladies are lazy with the eggs, and you know that when they get a panda pregnant, they get all excited, and then the babies come out and they're the size of your thumb, and they drop dead like nobody's business. They wouldn't survive in the wild.
1: Now they have, you know, an orphanage.
0: A
1: panda
0: orphanage?
1: Yeah, they do. They try to breed the...
0: Well, yeah, they've been trying to... Every time they have them in captivity, they try to make more of them. And they struggle. So the ones out in the wild can do it. Where do they live? You never see pandas in the wild. Nobody ever goes out into the forest and goes, oh, look for pandas.
1: Yeah, and there's never an attack.
0: And they're supposedly very mean. You'd think one or two Chinamen been eaten by a panda. And it would be legend. And nope. Now, I don't even know that they're out there. I think they're all just in zoos. Now, here's the question a conspiracy theorist has to ask, and most of you don't. Why? Why wouldn't they just cut down all the bamboo? They got people for that. Why would you have to invent a weird animal to chew up your bamboo? Doesn't make sense. But it could also be like it just got dropped off by something. Or like it eats bamboo. What bear does that? They're very strange. So do I believe it? Not yet. Starting to make a little sense to me? Yeah, it is. Where's the footage of, like, we have Jane
1: Pandas,
0: Goodall.
1: Koalas, they're all kind
0: koalas
1: of.
0: Koalas are everywhere. I've been to Australia. They're real.
1: But again, you know.
0: But a panda? Even, like, Jane Goodall sat in the woods and watched silverbacks and stuff like that for forever.
1: Started that whole society.
0: And you could start watching them and stuff. Where's the guy that sits and watches pandas?
1: There's
3: gotta be somebody out there.
0: There should be, but I don't see him. Sure, that David Attenborough guy eventually gets a shot.
1: I think they have a protected
0: shot.
1: Area that they patrol.
0: Do they? Isn't it called China? Wouldn't there be one or two wild ones? They're out? Like there'd be a panda sighting?
1: Well, that's why I think they have a sanctuary that's basically...
0: Where are the wild ones?
1: Those are wild.
0: Okay, they're in a... But they're controlled.
1: Yeah. Just they're, like the, you know, the gorillas.
0: They have... They're not in any sort of control because they found 100,000 of them
1: they're
0: where they didn't know where they
1: but
0: were.
1: But they're in the jungle and they can, you know, they hike out to where they are.
0: Huge.
1: Right. But you can take groups out there to areas where these troops, they're territorial.
0: Sure, they feed them. And so they stay close to the people. But they're still like gorillas that aren't under our spell, that are outside of the boundaries.
1: Sure.
0: Yeah, that would be a panda too, wouldn't it? That makes sense. That there'd be a panda that wanders off, a hungry one, and eats a kid in China. Never heard of it.
3: There had to be pandas before the 1900s, I think. I don't know. To be honest with you, it's never even crossed my mind to look up the origin of pandas. I said it before, and I'll say it again. John needs to quit hanging out with Dave Nash. He's getting out of control now. But it's entertaining. All right, coming up into the fourth and final hour of the Rewind, Donald Trump's at it again. He claimed last week that, we now have a pill that can bring someone back from the dead, making us wonder how that even works. It's all coming up in the fourth and final hour of HMS Rewind.

0: Welcome to the fourth and final hour of HMS Rewind. It's Brett Vesely, and don't forget, you guys, next week, we got the comedians in town. We got Godfrey going to be over at Stand Up Live next week, TJ Miller, Junior Guzman. We got them all coming to town and coming into studio. All right, so make sure you keep it locked next week. Plus, we will have those five-finger death punch tickets to hand out to you. It's all happening next week on The Morning Sickness.
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0: Monday morning during the Brady Report, Brady came in wearing a brand new ASU sweatshirt. And as you guys all know, Kirby's going to ASU this year. So we started questioning his Ohio State loyalty.
1: By the way, Brady, awesome trader stuff today. I like what you're doing.
2: Yeah, what's going on over here?
1: Just noticed that you've gone full trader just because Kirby's
3: in. Second time I've worn it.
1: Is it? I didn't see it the first time. Yeah. Sun Devil sweatshirt
3: Your commitment is official.
1: Yeah, but yours isn't. You're an Ohio Buckeye.
4: No, so's his. Come on.
3: Yeah, I'm involved now. I mean, my daughter goes to
1: It's your
3: to
1: money
3: Arizona
1: is what
3: State.
1: You're saying.
3: Yeah.
1: Yeah. She didn't get a scholarship?
3: I better get a sweatshirt out of this deal.
1: Did they give you that when she signed up?
3: No. Well, Ronnie and Kirby did.
1: They bought
2: it. So he still paid for it.
4: Yeah.
1: You even paid more. Are you going to root for the Sun Devils?
3: You know, not like the Buckeyes, but
4: that's not a no.
3: No, I like to see what the Sun Devils.
1: You disgust all right. me.
3: Just like the Cardinals.
1: You don't want to see the
3: what?
1: Cardinals.
3: The Cardinals do all right. That's all right. But
1: I never bet
3: on them.
1: Not about betting. You don't care if they win or lose. You have no stake in the game.
3: Well, yeah, but
4: you're not a fan,
1: and you don't care about ASU.
2: Traitor.
1: If Kirby tells you to like them, you will.
3: For sure.
1: If Kirby said it would mean the world to me that you root for ASU over Ohio State.
3: Oh, no, that won't happen.
1: In a second. If she said.
3: And I'm kidding. I wouldn't. If she said, you know, first of all, she's already said that.
1: What?
3: That, I mean, Ohio State is her. And that's her.
4: Both of you. Your whole family's wishy-washy.
1: Yeah. Two things going to change there.
3: What do you mean a whole family?
1: You're all kind of like, who cares about this?
4: Ronnie
1: you never really
4: likes
1: go.
4: Likes ASU.
1: I
4: the Packers.
1: Hate this. I root for ASU to do well. If ASU is playing Ohio State, you do not root for them to do well.
3: Oh, it's Ohio State.
1: Yeah, but it's not even that. It's destroy this thing. Every week you destroy the opponent. Right. So you don't have any. You don't have any love for ASU. Second, once Kirby finds a fellow over there at ASU and they start getting it together and he's a big supporter and his house turns into ASU stuff.
3: There's never really a threat.
1: She's not going to be an Ohio State fan.
3: You know, if she wants to leave Ohio State and root for ASU,
1: That's
3: her choice.
1: Do you know what that means?
3: There's no threat for...
1: Yeah, it is. Psychologically, it means she's leaving you even more.
4: Right. Do you hear how he worded it?
3: Sometimes they have to leave the nest.
1: It's not leaving the nest. No. It's leaving you emotionally.
3: Sometimes they have to learn the hard way.
1: There it is. I wanted to get a little fire out of him.
4: And did you hear how he worded it? If she wants to leave Ohio State, she's never part of Ohio State.
1: She was never even. She was forced into that, indoctrinated, which is fine.
3: Yeah.
1: But once she starts realizing that her true love of a man is not you anymore, she's going to root for his teams.
3: She could fall to that.
1: It will, because that's what they all do.
4: Yep.
1: And you have to brace yourself for it, because it's not going to hurt her at all. You are going to.
3: I understand what you're saying.
1: Yeah.
3: I'm still very confident. I think it'll be fine. She'll weather the storm.
2: What if Keyshawn's a Michigan fan?
1: Oh,
2: what are you going to do?
1: Boom, that was a left and a right.
3: That's a deal breaker.
1: For who?
3: Kirby.
1: No, it isn't.
3: She knows better.
1: Does she?
3: Yeah. Well, she will.
1: If Keyshawn gives her all she's ever wanted, and his house is maize and blue.
4: I need to go back and through the archives and find all the times you put your foot down.
1: Yeah, exactly. None of them. What if Keyshawn played for Michigan?
4: Oh.
3: That'd be pretty cool.
1: Yeah, see? Yeah. Uh-huh. I can get you tickets
3: got
1: to the
3: potential of making it to the next level.
1: And he goes to Michigan, and you got to support. And they get married in college. So now it's your son-in-law. As fast as you've turncoated on Ohio State with this Arizona State nonsense, as quick as you've done the
3: spin. We can talk these scenarios. I laugh at them. They'll never
1: happen. You don't think it'll happen.
5: She would never date a black.
4: There it is.
1: That's what.
3: I didn't want to say.
1: That's what he just said.
3: Oh, I know.
1: That's what he just said.
5: That's forbidden. Biblically, I'd say.
1: Speaking of the Bible, I read a little something about Lot.
3: Yeah.
1: How do people still buy that book? Did you ever read the Lot story?
4: Ooh, what's that one?
2: Oh.
1: So, for whatever reason, God like spared this one dude who offered his daughters up for rape. Because he was so moral.
3: They're trading.
1: Yeah, they were trading. He's like, no, don't rape them. My daughters, you can rape the daughters and we'll sacrifice them. And then God's like, that's great. And then he and his daughters went and hid in the mountains. And then his daughters got him drunk because they realized that was the end of the line of their name. And that he was so drunk he didn't realize he banged and impregnated his daughter. And then the next night, the other one got him drunk and he did that one too.
2: What are you reading?
1: The Bible.
2: Oh, my God.
1: Yeah, that's in there.
2: Apparently, I missed that chapter.
1: Oh.
3: Locke made a, had a couple of mistakes.
1: What? You're never too drunk to... And by the way, who did he think he was with? They were in exile in the mountains.
3: It gets lonely in the mountains.
1: It was the three of them. He got so drunk that they used the Bible excuse that he... Oh, man, I don't know who's still buying this stuff. That's a tough story to eat. I was like looking at that, and I'm like, this one? I don't... Nobody ever brags about this one. Like, I've heard about Jonah and the whale. That's his, far-fetched.
3: And it was his family that walked away from... Wasn't Lot that walked away from Sodom and Gomorrah?
1: Yep. Yeah.
4: God decided to destroy Sodom and Gomorrah for their graves.
1: And they saved him.
4: Recognizing Lot's righteousness, God sent two angels disguised as men to urge Lot, his wife, and his two daughters to flee immediately.
1: Yeah, he sent them angels, and then he's like, oh, just rape my daughters. Go ahead and rape them. And they're like, nah, I don't think that's a good idea.
3: But then was his punishment because...
1: there wasn't punishment.
3: Wife looked back.
4: Yep.
3: Turned over
1: his wife's turn. She went pillar of salt, which is the fun pillar of salt. So that's silly, too. And I'll give you that one for a little bit. But the righteousness part, and then when he starts raping his daughters in the woods, I'm like, where'd that righteousness come from?
3: Maybe the pillar of salt came from, she turned around, turned into a pillar of salt, or he pushed her in the fire.
1: Yeah, maybe. But the bottom line is, dude wasn't so righteous, but yet got two angels to tell him, here's what's coming. Go rape your daughters in the woods, you righteous son of a bitch.
4: Believing they were the last surviving people on Earth, the daughters devised a desperate plan to preserve their family line. They got their father intoxicated on wine and slept with him over two nights.
1: Two nights. Here's the funny thing, though, because that's the part I read. And
3: two
1: I'm
3: crazy
1: like,
3: nights.
1: Oh, it's wild. Who are these ladies? I'm so drunken. So I'm reading this, and I'm like, part of that story you have to believe is that the three of them were pretty sure they were the last people on Earth.
4: Right.
3: Yeah, they thought it was
1: so
3: over.
1: No matter how drunk he was, who did he think he was banging?
4: Yeah.
1: And where'd they get... By the way, you get so drunk you can't recognize your own daughters. Yeah. That ain't working.
4: Yeah, because Sodom
3: it
4: and
3: became
4: Gomorrah
3: logical
4: ash at this point.
3: To him. It's like to continue the family.
1: No, that's not
3: so
1: written
3: what,
1: in there.
3: I can't remember, but what happened to the family...
4: The incestuous union resulted in the birth of two sons, Moab and Ben-Ammi. Yeah, they became the ancestral fathers of the Moabites and the Ammonites, who became prominent and often hostile neighboring nations to the Israelites.
1: But let me tell you this. The Moabites. Great bike trails. Great. If you get up to Moab, the Moabite the trails that Moab came up with.
3: A lot of joy for people on bikes.
1: Good spin. That book is torture. The more you look into it, the more you're like, why are people... And they're not, but in droves, they're walking away. But that's a good story. It should be a movie. If it was a movie, if you took one of them Bible stories and made that a movie, people would be like, we don't talk about that one. That one's terrible.
4: Yeah, that would be a...
1: I shouldn't have included that. It's in there. It's a great story, though. And he's the second least righteous man. The reason I bring him up is because the only least righteous person that I know is Brady in this turncoat thing he did to Ohio State to ASU. I look at Lot as a better man than you right now in that Arizona State trip. Man.
4: Somebody says, John, Jesus Christ, don't you have any heart? I can hear Brady's breaking over the radio.
1: It doesn't take much. I'm just selling the story that he should know.
3: I got an answer for someone. Like if I'm wearing this sweatshirt, my daughter goes there. Support my daughter.
1: It's cute. I like that.
4: Yeah. That's okay.
1: But you're that would be like.
3: I'm also supporting.
4: Are you wearing an Ohio State T-shirt
3: State University?
1: You're supporting him for sure. I give it to you. That I would be wearing their stuff and supporting them too. But I would make a full purchase of my Arizona State loyalty now, because if you're walking around with that on because you gave the money,
4: sell out.
1: Ohio State's out.
4: Are you wearing an Ohio State shirt underneath that
3: thong? I'm
2: protect your skin.
3: Thong.
1: Yeah.
4: Yeah. Exactly.
1: So it doesn't touch you.
4: You know where I was going.
1: Yeah. Gross, really.
3: That's a good idea, though. I didn't think about that.
1: It's like wearing a brown shirt, Brady.
4: Jesus, John, you think Brady's ready for when Kirby becomes an atheist?
1: Oh, my God. An atheist with Keyshawn as a husband? Oh. Michigan maize and blue all over the house?
6: You're going to come over this week and watch a game, Daddy? Yeah, man, come on by. Keyshawn's got some great kush.
5: Yeah, we'll come by and smoke kush and watch the
3: like
5: game
3: Coach
5: with you guys.
3: Kush.
6: Go blue.
5: Please don't say that anymore.
4: Next thing you know, Kirby's going to be waving to Brady from Panda Express as he sits in Viet Chat.
5: Yeah.
3: What's happening?
6: Really good, man. We skipped a gem. Hey, man, she likes the number 6. And I like the number 9.
3: All right.
1: All right, Delicious Panda at a reasonable price.
3: Please leave.
6: Hey, Dad, want to come over for dinner? Keyshawn's dad's going to be there.
3: I guess, okay.
6: It's vegan.
3: Oh, my God. What's happening?
1: Hey, Brady. This is my daddy. He'd like to say hi to you.
7: One of the things they do is called anolicking, where they, a man's
3: anus is Ugandan.
7: Leaked like this by the other person, like ice cream. And then what happens, even poo-poo comes out. Poo-poo's out. Huh? And
3: I like Keyshawn's dad.
8: That would be a great dinner.
1: Would you like to have vegan food now?
6: Yeah, Dad, we're vegan now. Go blue.
1: I've got one.
3: Brady video. Hang myself, my ASU shirt.
0: Well, if Kirby came home with, you know, Keyshawn and his Michigan State gear, you know, and Kirby wanted him to wear Michigan State stuff, you know the old saying, like we said, what Kirby wants, Kirby gets.

0: Well, Wednesday morning, John told us that he heard Trump running his mouth about something. Apparently, Donald Trump's claiming that, we have a pill now that can bring somebody back from the dead, making us trying to figure out how the hell does that even work?
1: By the way, speaking of, I don't know what world we live in anymore. Like a week ago, and this didn't make news. It started making news yesterday a little. Donald Trump, and I had to look this up to make sure it wasn't Babylon Bee, made the claim that we have a pill that can raise the dead. Have you seen this?
2: No.
1: He was in a press conference like 5 or 6 days ago.
3: We have an exciting new pill. Very exciting. And a man who was given last rites. Kids were crying. Very sad family was dead. And we gave him a pill and he got better. We can bring them back.
1: And nobody has said anything about his raise the dead medicine that he doubled down on later in the...
3: And we can bring them back. We can bring back anyone. Questions about Iran, and nobody said anything. They're like, all right, he's lost his mind. Ignore that.
1: He actually claims this drug has brought back dead people multiple times.
2: Well, we kind of have that with the drug OD.
1: That's not bringing back dead people.
2: They flatline?
1: They're not dead. No, they just aren't breathing. They're not flatlining. They're just not breathing. They're alive.
2: Technically, they're just...
1: No.
2: Code, it shuts down.
1: They're overdosed.
2: They jump-start it.
1: They're about to die, but they're still alive. Narcan just stops the effects of opium from cutting your brain off to your cerebral cortex tells your body to breathe. So, you know, your brain says... And this, it puts a block between it. The opioid or the Narcan takes that away. They're still alive. Narcan helps, but it doesn't bring you back to life from being dead.
2: He's like, it's like a zombie pill.
1: A pill, yeah.
2: Reverse zombie.
3: It's a new drug, Brady. It brings the dead back to life like Frankenstein. And that happened on my watch. You know, Biden couldn't even get COVID right. And I brought back the dead. So, I mean, who's better? Me, clearly. And unfortunately, that means Sleepy Joe might never die thanks to me. You're welcome.
1: So, yeah. So now, and this is exactly what the simulation would do with Trump as president. Because he's 80. He's going in for his physical this week. And I would venture to guess he has scientists on the fast track to make a pill that makes it so we don't die. I think that's something he would do.
3: I got two things. I need the Strait of Hormuz open. We've got to get the economy back online. Also, how's my not dying pill going?
4: Surprisingly well, sir.
3: Really? Tell me more.
4: Well, we actually stumbled across something that can bring the dead back to life. Please don't bring it up, though.
3: Can't help myself. Gonna do it. Gonna be on there today. Probably gonna bring it up. Can't help it.
4: This press conference is about medicine, but it's not about that.
3: It's gonna come out of my mouth. You know that. You shouldn't have told me, but yet I'm glad you did.
5: I wonder if it just fell flat because you know how he likes to dick with people, like the press, and throw ridiculous things out. I'm wondering if it just fell flat and everybody's like, all right.
1: This is the world we live in.
5: Yeah.
1: The world we live in where the president of the United States says, we've got a pill that can bring back the dead. And everybody's like, yeah, whatever.
2: But were you saying pneumonia or ammonia?
1: Huh?
2: Spray ammonia to treat COVID.
1: Oh, well,
2: people were saying that, but he was talking about another drug, but it has ammonia in it.
1: What are you talking about?
2: He was basically talking about during that COVID time.
1: Yeah. Oh, he had plenty of suggestions during COVID.
2: He just didn't know.
1: Brady, did you hear what I said? He says we can raise the dead.
2: Yeah.
1: That's different than ammonia in the face for COVID.
2: But he's probably talking about a drug that can do something like that.
1: Bring back the dead. That's exactly what he said. You can't dance around this.
3: We can bring back the dead. Questions?
1: That was the press conference. And nobody said anything. We live in a world where the most powerful man, at least as far as that goes, said out loud, we've done, and not only have we brought back the dead, we've done it a few times. What? Dead's cured? We didn't even make a big announcement when magic cured AIDS. Dead is cured now? Yeah, he shocked everybody in the room to the point where they're like, I don't even have any questions about that. I don't even know where to start. Yeah, he said, we know the drug works because we've taken people that were dead and they got better. That's the president's quote. We have taken people that are dead and they got better.
3: I mean, come on.
2: Well, let's get it out there.
1: Why?
5: That's from before.
1: Dead is good.
2: A group of scientists that quite the opposite. In 40 years, our population will be halved.
4: Yeah, they've been saying that for a long time. They keep saying, because we're not making babies. And we got all sorts of stuff going on. There'll be diseases and things like
2: climate
4: that.
2: Climate collapse. Good. Pandemic. Global conflict.
4: Tired of hearing all that. Been hearing that since I was a little kid. It's not going to be halved. There were 7.5 billion of us now. I think when I first started being a person, there were 1.5 billion people on the planet. We're doing just fine.
2: Hear my words, 2064. You're saying.
4: We're going to be just, there'll be 14.
0: 2064.
4: Yeah, there'll be 14.
0: Don't care.
4: There'll be 14 billion of us. You know who else doesn't care, Brett? Our kids.
0: Yeah,
4: high five. Yeah, I'm surprised that you guys aren't more like, we have what? Yeah, nobody's curious about anything anymore. Nobody has any questions. Nobody has any comments about a pill that raises the dead.
2: You know what? I think it's a combination. He just says so much sometimes.
4: That's a big one.
2: Yeah.
0: That's what I just said. Yeah.
4: Yeah, that's a big one. That seems to be something we should go, could you follow up a little? Nobody questioned it. Nobody said anything. And it took a week for people to go, did he just say that? Yeah, he says sometimes it doesn't work, but you learn really fast. It's called the ultimate test. They test it on animals. They've tested it on all sorts of stuff. No doctor. I mean, you're winning all the Nobel Prizes after that one. The guy who invented the cure for death. It's incredible. If any other if Obama.
6: We've got a pill that says if you're dead, we can fix it.
4: That would have been everywhere. This is how crazy he is.
5: He was more worried about the Biktarvy pill than anything else.
6: We have to, because I'm afraid for my life. Big Mike's dick is splitting me in half like a bone tomahawk. And I don't know if you can fix that with a pill. But I got science working on that.
3: I can do it. I'll get that done. Obama couldn't do it. Biden couldn't do it, but I did it. I got the cure for dying.
4: Yeah, I don't even know what the hell it's about. And evidently, there isn't a doctor out there that says, like, hey, shut up. Nobody said a word about it. It's just kind of happened. It's a thing that nobody's, like, even like, man, did you hear what the president said? We don't die anymore.
3: We what?
4: Yeah, you have to basically get slaughtered or thrown into a wood chipper to die. If you start dying of natural causes, there's a pill that can fix it. You would keep ordering lunch at Blimpie's if the dude next to you said that? Did you hear about the pill that cures dying? Yeah. All right, whatever. I'll have the Italian sub, wheat, please. Make it the big one. Do we have no curiosity anymore? Do we have zero ability to question stuff? The dead pill. This guy says, sounds like Trump's been watching Harry Potter and he thinks the Resurrection Stone is real. He has an invisibility cloak, too. Do you know we actually have invisibility cloaks? I talked to a dude who worked at the Department of Defense. They're real.
2: Yeah.
4: That we can't use them that much, but they're real. Like they're stationary real. We can throw them over things and it makes things invisible. Cloaks. It's like a green screen for like your eyes.
5: Didn't David Copperfield do that with the Great Wall of China?
4: He got caught with it a couple of times. He was doing his tricks with the... Well, it was more of a green screen cloak, but yeah, we can do invisibility cloaks. And this guy says, how does a dead person swallow a pill?
3: That's a great question, Jeremy Green. You plug their nose and you blow in their mouths. It goes right down. And then the next thing you know, magic. Because
2: mouth,
3: guess what?
2: Mouth to mouth.
3: I'm a sorcerer also. I don't know if I've told you. I'm a wizard. I conjure and I bring life to the dead. I'm a necromancer is what I am. Nobody has any questions about that. Just Iran. That's weird.
2: Well, someone needs to go back and ask him again.
4: Yes! You don't let that slide. You never... In a world of dummies with zero curiosity, you don't let that go. You just don't ever sit in a room where the president of the United States says, did I tell you about the pill that cures dead?
2: Yeah, yeah, yeah.
4: Stock market's doing really well, sir.
2: You must all be in on it.
3: Must not have heard me about the curing death thing.
4: I don't know if he's telling the truth, but he said it, and it deserves some scrutiny, I'd think. I don't get it. Bring back Elvis. Do something. Bring back somebody.
5: Sinatra.
4: Find some. Is Ray J dead? I watched him get knocked out the other night. I'm pretty sure he's not around. Let's just start with him. My friend Anthony had a good joke. He goes, you think a guy with a dick as big as Ray J's would fight a little harder than he did the other night? You don't get knocked out. Is he one punch knockouts? When your dick is that big, you have... It takes longer to knock you out. It should, at least.
1: The dude got trounced. Either way, you don't have to worry about dying. I mean, car accidents, your head falling off, massive trauma. I don't think the pill fixes that. But if you're, like, dying right now,
4: don't worry about it. It's like a cold now,
1: evidently.

0: angels. We're not going to give them away. All the people that'll die. And then we're going to make it really expensive so only rich people live. And the dead will finally be gone. And my the poor, they'll be done. We'll get rid of all the poor, Brett. Your dream.
1: This is too big of a thing for me to wrap my brain around. First of all, I mean, like, if I'm dying of cancer or something, do I want to be brought back from the dead? And does the cancer stay around? What if you're in a horrific car accident and all of a sudden they give you this pill and you bounce back to life? Does it heal all your wounds and scars? Lots of questions here, but that's our president for you. Not knocking him and not praising him. This is kind of a what the hell is he talking about moment.
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Hello, it is Brandon Love. That's right. Those of you who are expecting Chris Kelly, I'm sorry. You got me. Little switcheroo today, no big deal, but wow. There's a lot going on. We're going to talk about a lot of stuff here. Brett is going to be out and about this week, which is cool. The Heatstroke Open is back. Operation Hydration is now in full swing. U-Fest, concerts, everything we got it going on. And it's going to be awesome. So we're going to be talking about that all day today. Speaking of concerts, we got 3 Days Grace is coming to town. Check out the Core Institute concert calendar to find out when and where. This is the latest. Don't want to go home tonight. It's Concerts I Can Rock. 3 Days Grace. It's 98 KUPD.

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98KUPD, and if Somewhere I Belong is hanging out with Brett Vesely. 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The Law Tigers are all about that. 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

0: around right now at the station. 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So I can't make it much easier than that. 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

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It's 98 KUPD. Concert Psych and Rock here from Evanescence. Going to be in town July 15th over at the Talking Stick Resort Amphitheater. This is the latest from Evanescence. It's Who Will You Follow? It's 98.

0: It's The Offspring on the Big Red Radio. It's 98KUPD. Lenny Kravitz and System of a Down back there as well. Okay, I am Brennan Love. And listen, I told you before, things are happening. I feel like the earth is healing because the Heat Stroke Open is back. That's right, the ninth annual Heat Stroke Open that is benefiting the Arizona Humane Society. We're going to do this thing at the Biltmore on August 29th. So here's the thing. Registration begins Monday morning at 10 a.m. And you have to go to 98kupd.com to make sure that you can register. Now, here's the thing. Those spots fill up fast. So be ready. I'm getting a team in. I've already talked. I've got, like, golf group assemble. So I'm going to be out there. And we got tons of sponsors. The swag is going to be incredible. It is going to be a great time. I am so pumped up for this. Again, make sure you get all the details over at 98kupd.com. It is a great time. The ninth annual Heatstroke Open. Man, it's going to be a good time. August 29th, the Biltmore. It's going to be a good time. I can't wait. So make sure, set your alarms. I would say 9:30, 9:45 Monday morning to get registered for that because it's going to be a great time. Can't wait. I got Finger 11 and Ghost by request on the way.
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And unless you move to Arizona like yesterday, there's two things that you need to know. One, it gets hot here. We know that. Second is it's time for Holmberg's 22nd annual Operation Hydration. And it's our Valley Water Drive. And again, unless you just moved here, you know the details. We're going to be out and about all throughout the summer. Brett with the van, collecting water, getting it to the people who need it. 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You can make monetary donations. All of it's to help the Phoenix Rescue Mission Code Red Initiative. It's Operation Hydration, and a big thank you to Safeway and Albertsons, Lerner and Rowe, A1 Garage, and Amco. They're all helping out. And I guess Booty's Wings, Burgers, and Beer dropped off some water already. So big props to them. Thank you, guys. Again, all the details are on 98kupd.com. So find out where we're going to be and how you can get the water to the people who need it the most. So make sure you check that out. It's Metallica, 98.

0: 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That's right. Concert Psych and Rock from Breaking Benjamin. That is brand new rock from Breaking Benjamin. The name of that tune is Something Wicked. Plus, we had some Beastie Boys back there as well. And honestly, pretty much since I turned 40, like 10 years ago, I feel like I've grossly let them down. So, Beastie Boys, I apologize. You fought, and I kind of dropped the ball on that. So, my bad. All right, I am Brendan Love. Enjoy hanging out with you guys. You got about another hour or so of me. As mentioned before, Breaking Benjamin is coming to concert here October 5th over at the Talking Stick Resort Amphitheater with Chevelle and Starset. What a great show that is. And there's a ton of other shows, so make sure you check out the Core Institute concert calendar that we have over on 98kupd.com. And I counted, we are up to 6 pages now of shows that we already have booked out, and I can't wait to go to so many of them and see you guys and hang out. So make sure you check that out. Speaking of which, I have Concert Psyching Rock from Smashing Pumpkins and the aforementioned Chevelle. It's all coming up. 98KUPD
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0: guys, it's John Holmberg, and the Heatstroke Open is finally back this year on August 29th. Our friends from Doug Hopkins, All Pro Shades, Sunny's and Crazy Girls Cabaret, Arizona Custom Car Designs, Lexar Homes, Sanderson Ford, the Arizona State Fair, and Summit Male Medical are all along for the ride. 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So get ready to buy those foursomes, and we'll see you guys August 29th at the 2026 Heatstroke Open. 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

All right, coming to town with Five Finger Death Punch on September 24th over at the Talking Stick Resort Amphitheater. 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

0: That's Rage Against the Machine on the Big Red Radio. It's 98KUPD with some Linkin Park back there as well. All right, I am Brendan Love, and I am out of here. I'm going to turn this bad boy over to Mr. Chris Kelly, who's going to take you all the way up till 6 o'clock. And he's so happy to do so, too. You should see the look on his face. He's ridiculously happy. Oh, no, wait, that's just his normal face. My bad. I apologize for that. Anyway, before I get out of here, I want to remind you guys, Holmberg's Morning Sickness, which is Arizona's number one morning show, is going to be back at it on Monday, and this is where things are picking up. The Man Cave Upgrade Contest is going to be, we're going to hit this thing on Monday. That's going to start off, and just by qualifying, you get yourself Godsmack tickets, so that's going to be cool. And then the hardest working man in show business, Mr. Brett Vesely, is going to be at the Circle K out in Mesa, one of them, Val Vista on 60. On Tuesday from 7 to 9 a.m., handing out free gas cards for your motorcycle. Then, on Thursday, he's going to be at the Safeway in 83rd Avenue in Camelback for Operation Hydration. So much going on. Holmberg's Morning Sickness, Arizona's number one morning show. Make sure you tune in because it's freaking hysterical. All right. I am out of here, Chris Kelly. Take care of him. I've warmed him up. It's going to be a good crowd. Really good crowd. I swear, right now, talking to you, it's like talking to my 13-year-old. Your face is buried in your phone. You're not even engaging. This is terrible. I'm embarrassed for you, Chris. You guys have yourself a great week. I am off for the next couple weeks. I'm going back to New York. Little visit some family. And then on a little golf trip. Now Chris Kelly cares. Terrible. So I will see you guys in a couple weeks. Enjoy yourselves. I miss you already. Later.
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Thanks, Incubus. It's Arizona's Real Rock 98 KUPD. Chris Kelly, good afternoon. You can see these dudes do this song live for you. We're bringing them to town on September 24th over at the Talking Stick Resort Amphitheater. Name of their new song is Eye of the Storm. 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

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It's Arizona's Real Rockets on the AKUPD and the 22nd year Holmberg's been doing this. I'm talking Operation Hydration. That is the valley-wide water drive that you guys help us with every summer. 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Okay? Metallica now. For whom the bell's toll. 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

0: All right, there you go. Seven Dust Unbreakable. That's their new one. It's 98 KUPD. Seven Dust's new record is called One. Came out a little bit earlier this month. Check that out. And also check them out as we're bringing them to town Wednesday, September 16th over at the Marquee Theater. Theory of a Dead Man and a band called Return to Dust opening up for that one. Tickets on sale right now. And I think that show's going to sell out. I mean, Seven Dust is awesome. But that opening band, Return to Dust, I've seen two shows where they were on the bill just as support. And usually, like, the first band doesn't have that much of a crowd. These guys had a full crowd both times I saw them. So get your tickets. They're on the website or the app. And while you're checking out those tickets, make sure you're listening to us on said website and said app. Because this weekend, just for listening and racking up listening hours, we have all kinds of good free stuff for you, including tickets to go see the Pumpkins, the Who, Stain tickets, even a Fallout Season 2 on 4K Blu-ray. Love that show. Anyway, listen on the app, listen on the website. Just for listening, you get free stuff.
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Music from STP before that. They're playing the U-Fest along with Godsmack on September 12th. 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

0: Thanks, Nirvana. That's In Bloom. It's the Big Red Radio 98 KUPD, and Holmberg's Heatstroke Open is back. That's right. The ninth time they're doing it. Took a couple years off, but it is back. 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I recommend getting whoever's going to be in your foursome. 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

0: 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Yes, December, just in time for Christmas. We're bringing Beartooth to you guys over at the Arizona Financial Theater. 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

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It's 98KUPD. And let's talk about the U-Fest. It's coming, man. September 12th. 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Stone Temple Pilots. Dorothy on the bill. 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But biggest party of the summer coming to you guys, and it is about 3 months away. If U-Fest was a pregnant lady, it wouldn't be allowed on airplanes right now. We are that close. But like I said, tickets are on sale now. 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It's KUPD.

0: All right, there you go. New music from Ice Nine Kills and a chick named McKenna Grace. Name of that song is Twisting the Knife. It's 98 KUPD. That song is from the Scream 7 movie soundtrack. I didn't see it. That's because I missed Scream 6, 5, 3, 4, 2. And I saw one, but I'd get lost in the plot if I missed that many of the screams. Anyway, let's talk about the U-Fest. That's coming to town in September. You want free tickets? Holmberg's Morning Sickness is going to happen for you all next week. Everybody that qualifies for the Man Cave Upgrade is going to get U-Fest tickets. And Holmberg's going to be talking all about the Man Cave Upgrade and how you can get qualified to win that on Monday. I'm also going down on Monday. Brett Vesely and Holmberg's Morning Sickness, they have a lot going on. They're going to be talking about how Brett is hooking you up on the streets. For example, Tuesday, giving you free gas over at Circle K in Mesa. Thursday, he's going to be out doing Operation Hydration over on the west side, 83rd Ave and Camelback, and then all the usual morning sickness stuff. So make sure you join the boys weekday mornings, 5:45 to 10. 98
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